Here's a couple of musicians who were integral to Herbie Hancock's foray into funk jazz in the early 1970s. The trumpeter is Eddie Henderson, the drummer Mike Clark, also Lenny White on the drums. I'm David Bassey. Here's the song Scorpio Rising.

Up next, Veronica Swift takes Ellington and puts a little modern blues to it. Scorpio Rising, the song we just heard, a composition from trumpeter Eddie Henderson, Pushin' 83.

0: and you never win.
1: Oh yeah, Veronica Swift and the album Veronica Swift and Ellington's Do Nothing Till You Hear From Me in the blues styling. Consider this. 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

Coming up, pianist Mike Longo covers the music of Benny Golson. We just heard a song that was sung by Sarah Vaughan and Julie London, played by Clifford Brown, a very popular tune, and written by Paul Madeira and Jimmy Dorsey. Credited sometimes to Paul Mertz, but actually he just published it the first time. Jimmy Dorsey would probably roll over in his grave hearing a trombonist of such merit playing his tune. Clifton Anderson, Decade, is the album. The nice little piano solo by Stephen Scott. And Decade, produced by Clifton Anderson, who plays regularly with his uncle, Sonny Rollins, who was the executive producer of the outing. Clifton Anderson, and I'm glad there is you. Here's Whisper Not.

We heard Mike Longo and the Big Band covering Benny Golson's music, Whisper Not, followed by Blues to Be There, Planet D Nonette, and Almost Cried from Duke Ellington's catalog. 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

next, a surprising Grammy win for Daphne Prieto, one of the excellent Latin jazz drummers. Back to the Sunset is the album up next. That's an album called Sixth Street All-Stars. Everybody is actually the title of the album, but Sixth Street All-Stars is the title of everybody on the album. Molly Scusi doing the vocals on the one called This Blues. She also wrote This Blues, and there are many singers here and lots of musicians, as you can tell, all recorded at Megasonic Sound in Oakland, California, by Jeremy Goody. Prelude to Par Rosa. This is Daphne Prieto and his nod to the big band era. Back to the Sunset.

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I'm Mason Reed. The Trump administration is pursuing the removal of an Afghan woman, Nazira Hajizadeh, from Texas, claiming she is linked to an ISIS plot to attack voters during the 2024 election. Hajizadeh was arrested this week and is accused of indoctrinating her family with ISIS ideology. This case marks the first use of the Alien Terrorist Removal Court, a long-dormant court aimed at deporting national security threats. Public defenders are challenging the government's actions. Two people died and four were injured in a shooting at the Bite of Seattle Food Festival last weekend. In the aftermath, Seattle Police Chief Sean Barnes has resigned, a move announced by Mayor Katie Wilson. She expressed gratitude for Barnes' service and emphasized the city's need to address youth gun violence. Deputy Chief Andre Sales will step in as interim chief as the city focuses on healing and justice for the victims. The News Stream, powered by Seaboard Networks, delivering smarter radio.

hosted on KU are provided in part by the students and staff of Kutztown University Radio. I'm Mike Reggs. 2,098 students have been named to the Spring 2026 Dean's List at Kutztown University. To be eligible for the Dean's List, an undergraduate student must be registered for at least 12 credits and have a minimum grade point average of 3.60. Students who have requested privacy under FERPA were not listed. You can see the full 2026 Dean's List by going to our Kutztown University Radio Facebook page and scrolling back to a post we made on June 10. Congratulations to the students on the Spring 2026 Dean's List. In other campus news, the Kutztown University Council of Trustees has approved its new slate of officers, highlighting the council's June 2026 board meeting. Kevin Harden Jr., Esquire of the class of 07, was elected chair, while Phillips Armstrong of the class of 1971 was elected vice chair, and Sandy Green elected secretary to two-year terms beginning July 1st. In other business, the KU Council of Trustees approved the meeting minutes from April, approved internship agreements with various institutions, approved school-based internship agreements with Owen J. Roberts School District in Pottstown, Phillipsburg School District in Phillipsburg, Southern Lehigh School District in Center Valley, String Theory Schools in Philadelphia, Phoenixville Area School District in Phoenixville, Wissahickon School District in Ambler, and Lancaster-Lebanon IU-13. We check news hourly on KUR.

I've always felt that poetry and jazz go together. I'm David Bassi. In fact, jazz is poetry in its own way. This album comes from Benjamin Boone and a song called Caught in the Rhythm.

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A soft modulation of tam, doom, tam. 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I glided my legs, first the left, slowly tracing an arc from left to right, then in reverse motion. 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
1: Up next, Muse of Montgomery from David Hazeltine. We just heard a poem and a song called Caught in the Rhythm. Patrick Slavin, the poet, did the reading of his own poetry, and Ambrose Akinmus Ray plays the trumpet along with Benjamin Boone on the soprano and alto. It's Benjamin's album called Caught in the Rhythm, and we heard the title cut on Origin Records. Here's Muse of Montgomery, one of the great pianists, David Hazeltine.

David Hazeltine, and a song called Muse of Montgomery, his own composition, with Ron Carter at the bass and Al Foster playing the drums. Consider this. You can present your business's message to our loyal Jazz with David Bassey listeners. Enjoy the benefits of reaching a nationwide audience of high-minded individuals that share your love of the arts. 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

Up next, pianist Olivia Perez-Cuellar and Sharada Ganesh in a song called Together. That's a song called The Magnificent, as in The Magnificent Thad Jones, an album that came out on Blue Note in 1956, and Brad Turner, the trumpeter, wrote the song. Brad at the trumpet with Peter Bernstein guitar, Neil Swainson at the bass, Quincy Davis at the drums, and Corey Weeds on the saxophone. The tenor this time, The Magnificent, and an album on Cellar Music Group. How about Together? The album's called Olivia.

Fille Bois. Cassius is the album from Farid Haik, and preceding that, the album called Olivia, and the song Together. 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

Ben Wolf, up next to close out the hour. We just heard iconic music. It was Lincoln's birthday, 1964, at Lincoln Center, the Philharmonic Hall in New York City. Miles Davis had a new band, 18-year-old Tony Williams at the drums, 26-year-old Ron Carter at the bass, Herbie Hancock, George Coleman, and Miles doing one of the iconic songs in his catalog, My Funny Valentine, Richard Rodgers' composition. Here's a song called Reprise, or Credits. And I was thinking, are they going to talk on the record? Nah, they're not going to talk. It's just the music you would put as a reprise.

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I'm Mason Reed. The Trump administration is pursuing the removal of an Afghan woman, Nazira Hajizadeh, from Texas, claiming she is linked to an ISIS plot to attack voters during the 2024 election. Hajizadeh was arrested this week and is accused of indoctrinating her family with ISIS ideology. This case marks the first use of the Alien Terrorist Removal Court, a long-dormant court aimed at deporting national security threats. Public defenders are challenging the government's actions. Two people died and four were injured in a shooting at the Bite of Seattle Food Festival last weekend. In the aftermath, Seattle Police Chief Sean Barnes has resigned, a move announced by Mayor Katie Wilson. She expressed gratitude for Barnes' service and emphasized the city's need to address youth gun violence. Deputy Chief Andre Sales will step in as interim chief as the city focuses on healing and justice for the victims. The news stream, powered by Seaboard Networks, delivering smarter radio,

on KU are provided in part by the students and staff of Kutztown University Radio. I'm Mike Greggs. The Kutztown University Foundation has concluded the fiscal year 2025-2026 with the most successful fundraising year in its history, securing $12,180,939 in philanthropic commitments to support Kutztown University students, programs, and priorities. The milestone eclipses the foundation's previous fundraising record of $10,415,005 established in fiscal year 2021-2022 and reflects the continued momentum of philanthropic support for Kutztown University. The record-setting year reflects the continued generosity of alumni, friends, parents, faculty, staff, corporations, and community partners who are investing in student success and the university's future. Quote, "This milestone is about far more than dollars raised," said Alex Ojika, executive director of the KU Foundation. "Every gift represents an investment in our students and their futures. Together, our donors are expanding access to scholarships, supporting innovative academic programs, creating transformative experiential learning opportunities, and ensuring Kutztown University continues to thrive." We check news hourly right here on the radio voice of Kutztown University, KUR. I'm Mike Reggs.

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Yacht rock. 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The radio voice of Kutztown University, KUR.

0: I'm Dr. Anthony Lazarowitz, and this is Climate Connections. In March 2025, more than a foot of rain fell on parts of South Texas in less than 3 days.
1: Some communities were flooded and inundated for up to and even longer than a week after the major rain event.
0: Lucas Belluri, a PhD candidate at the University of Arizona, says some of the hardest hit areas were low-income, largely Latino communities called colonias.
1: Colonias are highly vulnerable to flooding. Many colonias were built in former farmland that was sort of shaped like a bowl to be irrigated from the Rio Grande River.
0: And most colonias lack adequate drainage. So during storms, which are growing more intense as the climate changes, water rushes into these low-lying areas and has nowhere to go. To help highlight the problem, Belluri partnered with community groups to develop a flood mapping tool that combines satellite data with information shared by residents. It shows exactly which areas in the southern tip of Texas were inundated during each of 13 flood events over the past 8 years.
1: And it enables people to zoom in, to zoom out, to type in their address.
0: The maps help reveal which areas bear the greatest burden during extreme rain, so people can advocate for solutions to help keep their communities safe. Climate Connections is produced by the Yale Center for Environmental Communication. To learn more about climate change, visit climateconnections.org.
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Are you feeling a little Baroque? 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Bach, Mozart, Beethoven, and more. 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If you like Michael McDonald, Kenny Loggins, Christopher Cross, and Olivia Newton-John, you like Yacht Rock. 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
1: A suspect accused of fatally shooting two men in Clairton this past weekend is now in custody. Agents with the U.S. Marshals Service apprehended 19-year-old Deshaun Hines on Pittsburgh's north side yesterday afternoon. Investigators believe Hines shot two men in the 800 block of Miller Avenue in Clairton on Saturday evening. He's being held on criminal homicide charges at the Allegheny County Jail. A new federal contracting request is raising questions about the future of a controversial Pennsylvania detention center. Jen Gelber has more.
2: ICE is seeking a new detention contract for the Philadelphia region requiring 1,800 beds within 30 miles of the State College Airport, specs that closely match the existing Moshannon Valley Processing Facility in Clearfield County. Congresswoman Madeline Dean says the similarities are notable, especially since Moshannon's current contract expires in September. Advocates believe the request points directly to that facility and are calling for it to be shut down. ICE, GEO Group, and county officials have not responded to requests for comment.
1: A young man spending decades behind bars for fatally shooting a classmate outside of Pittsburgh's Oliver Citywide Academy. Jameer Perry has been sentenced to 35 years to life in prison after previously pleading guilty to murder in connection with the killing of Derek Harris Jr. Both Perry and Harris were 15 years old in May of 2023 when Perry opened fire on his classmate outside the school using his mother's 9mm handgun. Perry admitted he shot Harris because the other teen had taken his headphones 2 days earlier. And avid Steelers fans are showing up in Latrobe for the team's training camp. Players are back at St. Vincent College for practice and workouts right now with the next NFL season just weeks away. Many practices are open to fans who have been able to reserve free tickets. For head coach Mike McCarthy, this will be his first training camp as coach of the Pittsburgh Steelers. The Black and Gold will have their first preseason game on August 13th against the Green Bay Packers. I'm Juan Arango, and you're up to date with Radio PA.
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I'm Mason Reed. The autopsy for 18-year-old Nolan Wells, who was found dead after a 4th of July boating trip, has been completed, but results remain private. The case will be presented to a grand jury to determine if a crime occurred. Investigators are analyzing a frantic phone call from a friend reporting their boat was sinking. Preliminary findings from a private autopsy listed his death as undetermined, pending further investigation. More updates are expected as the investigation continues. The Trump administration is pursuing the removal of an Afghan woman, Nazira Hajizadeh, from Texas, claiming she is linked to an ISIS plot to attack voters during the 2024 election. Hajizadeh was arrested this week and is accused of indoctrinating her family with ISIS ideology. This case marks the first use of the Alien Terrorist Removal Court, a long-dormant court aimed at deporting national security threats. Public defenders are challenging the government's actions. The News Stream, powered by Seaboard Networks, delivering smarter radio.

0: news on KUR provided in part by the students and staff of Kutztown University Radio. I'm Mike Greggs. Kutztown University has instituted a policy change regarding the use of e-mobility devices on campus. Kutztown University will be prohibiting the use of all e-mobility devices on campus after careful consideration and assessment of emerging safety concerns, says Assistant Vice President and Dean of Students, Dr. Stephen Ruprecht. The devices include electric scooters, electric bikes, and motorized skateboards. Quote, "This decision has not been made lightly," Ruprecht said. "It reflects increasing concerns about an incidence at KU with fire and life safety, i.e. exploding battery, in addition to pedestrian safety, congestion in high traffic areas, and the potential for accidents and injuries involving both riders and those walking across campus," end quote. Ruprecht continued that over the past year, institutions across the country have experienced a rise in incidents related to e-mobility devices, particularly in shared spaces such as walkways, residence hall areas, and entrances to academic buildings. Quote, "These devices, while convenient, can travel at speeds that create serious risks in environments designed primarily for foot traffic. Effective immediately, use of electric scooters, electric bikes, and motorized skateboards will not be permitted on KU property, including walk pathways and building interiors. Devices should not be installed inside university buildings, including residence halls, due to fire safety and battery concerns." We check news hourly on KUR.
1: From Quality Radio Productions, it's another hour of relaxing instrumentals. It's Something Beautiful. I'm Jake Longwell. Opening the hour with the piano artistry of José Meliz. Here is On a Little Street in Singapore.

One of the biggest names in the beautiful music genre, the 101 Strings, with their rendition of Memory. David Snell on harp before that with the Carpenters' Top of the World. George Melitrino gave us Romance in E-flat in that set as well. Jeff Love with You Belong to My Heart before that. Seymour Light at his orchestra with You I'm Born Again. I See Your Face Before Me was performed by Paul Weston and the orchestra. The Melitrino Strings gave us If I Loved You, Botticelli and his orchestra before that, Forever and Ever, and Jose Melis at the piano at the top of the set on a little street in Singapore. You are listening to an hour of relaxing instrumentals. It's Something Beautiful. I'm Jake Longwell, where we play a wide variety of beautiful music, music from a variety of sources, including the Great American Songbook, music from films, Broadway shows, even songs from the pop and rock era. During Beautiful Music's heyday, it seemed there wasn't a tune that couldn't be arranged for this truly unique genre. If you'd like to get in touch with the program, you can do so by email. 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If you'd like the playlist or audio for this hour of beautiful music, it's Something Beautiful, program number 2015. We'll begin our final set of the hour with Paul Mauriat at the harpsichord. He's best known for his huge 1968 hit Love is Blue. Here is his rendition of the theme from Love Story.

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I'm Mason Reed. President Trump announced a major agreement for the complete disarmament of Hamas and other armed groups in Gaza, part of a 20-point peace plan. He stated this is a crucial step towards establishing a new Palestinian government dedicated to peace. The plan includes phased implementation, with Israeli forces withdrawing as disarmament progresses. The Board of Peace called this a historic breakthrough, marking Hamas's commitment to relinquishing its weapons. Mediators like Egypt and Qatar were thanked for their efforts in reaching this agreement. The autopsy for 18-year-old Nolan Wells, who was found dead after a 4th of July boating trip, has been completed, but results remain private. The case will be presented to a grand jury to determine if a crime occurred. Investigators are analyzing a frantic phone call from a friend reporting their boat was sinking. Preliminary findings from a private autopsy listed his death as undetermined, pending further investigation. More updates are expected as the investigation continues. The news stream, powered by Seaboard Networks, delivering smarter radio,

0: are provided in part by the students and staff of Kutztown University Radio. I'm Mike Reggs. The Kutztown University Council of Trustees has new officers serving in leadership roles for the next 2 years, as approved at its June meeting. Kevin Harden Jr. of the class of 07 Esquire will serve as chair. Phillips Armstrong of the class of 71 will serve as vice chair, and Sandy Green will serve as secretary. The 11-member KU Council of Trustees sets broad policy and direction for Kutztown University of Pennsylvania with the assistance of the university president. And Kutztown University has unveiled a Bachelor of Science in Business Administration and General Business online program designed for students who have previously earned college credits or completed an associate's degree to seamlessly transfer to Kutztown University. Kutztown University says they understand that today's adult students want access to flexibility without compromising quality. The online general business degree meets the needs of working professionals and adult learners seeking a streamlined, achievable path to graduation in as little as 2 years. Kutztown University's BSBA in General Business is a fully online, asynchronous degree completion program designed for motivated students who have already completed at least 60 college credits, including applied statistics, and are ready to finish their bachelor's degree. With flexible scheduling and a structured academic plan, full-time students with a business background can complete the program in as little as 2 years. We check news hourly on KUR.
1: From Quality Radio Productions, it's Something Beautiful. I'm Jake Longwell. Welcome to another hour of light and easy favorites, coming to you from New York's Finger Lakes region. Opening the hour with John Fox and the orchestra asking the question, how do you keep the music playing?

That's Maxwell King and his orchestra with Here I Am. Frankie Valli's My Eyes Adore You is played by the Pacific Pops. Before that, The Prettiest Girl I Ever Saw from Norman Candler and his Magic Strings. Ella Fitzgerald with the Buddy Brickman Orchestra from 1956 asking the question, isn't it romantic? We also heard Mona Lisa, that was of course a huge hit for Nat King Cole in the 50s, played there by the Holly Ridge Strings. Fly Me to the Moon from James Last. Sam Levine on guitar with Billy Joel's Just the Way You Are. Johnny Pearson gave us his rendition of Touch Me in the Morning before that. And we began the set, and also the show, with How Do You Keep the Music Playing? From John Fox and his orchestra. It's an hour of light and easy favorites. We call it Something Beautiful. I'm Jake Longwell. If you want to get in touch with the program, the email address is qualityradioproductions@gmail.com. 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

0: Music of the Carpenters, as played by Richard Carpenter at the piano. That was, of course, Yesterday Once More. Stephen Bishop's On and On from Ron Goodwin in the orchestra before.
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I'm Kennedy Collins. President Donald Trump is taking his cabinet meeting on the road to Camp David in Maryland this Friday. It's the first time he's held a cabinet meeting there during his second term. Trump's gatherings are known for being lengthy, sometimes lasting up to 3 hours, but he's urged his officials to keep it brief. Camp David has been a retreat for every president since Franklin Roosevelt, established back in 1942. President Trump announced a major agreement for the complete disarmament of Hamas and other armed groups in Gaza, part of a 20-point peace plan. He stated this is a crucial step towards establishing a new Palestinian government dedicated to peace. The plan includes phased implementation, with Israeli forces withdrawing as disarmament progresses. The Board of Peace called this a historic breakthrough, marking Hamas's commitment to relinquishing its weapons. Mediators like Egypt and Qatar were thanked for their efforts in reaching this agreement. The news stream, powered by Seaboard Networks, delivering smarter radio.

0: News on KUR provided in part by the students and staff of Kutztown University Radio. I'm Mike Greggs. Kutztown University has instituted a policy change regarding the use of e-mobility devices on campus. Kutztown University will be prohibiting the use of all e-mobility devices on campus after careful consideration and assessment of emerging safety concerns, says Assistant Vice President and Dean of Students, Dr. Stephen Ruprecht. The devices include electric scooters, electric bikes, and motorized skateboards. Quote, "This decision has not been made lightly," Ruprecht said. "It reflects increasing concerns about an incident at KU with fire and life safety, i.e. exploding battery, in addition to pedestrian safety, congestion in high traffic areas, and the potential for accidents and injuries involving both riders and those walking across campus," end quote. Ruprecht continued that over the past year, institutions across the country have experienced a rise in incidents related to e-mobility devices, particularly in shared spaces such as walkways, residence hall areas, and entrances to academic buildings. Quote, "These devices, while convenient, can travel at speeds that create serious risks in environments designed primarily for foot traffic. Effective immediately, use of electric scooters, electric bikes, and motorized skateboards will not be permitted on KU property, including walk pathways and building interiors. Devices should not be installed inside university buildings, including residence halls, due to fire safety and battery concerns." We check news hourly on KUR.
1: From Quality Radio Productions, it's Something Beautiful. I'm Jake Longwell. Welcome to another hour of light and easy favorites. Opening the program with the piano stylings of Roger Williams, Call Me Irresponsible.

Those are the 101 Strings with Unforgettable. Felix Slatkin gave us It's Not Forever. The piano stylings of Richard Clayderman preceding that, Besame Mucho. The vocal in the set was supplied by Seth MacFarlane, It's You or No One, Acker Bilk on clarinet with Limelight, as well as Manhattan from Johnny Douglas and his orchestra. Herb Alpert gave us Tangerine, Lawrence Welk before that, yes, that Lawrence Welk, By the Time I Get to Phoenix, the saxophone stylings of Fausto Papetti with Laura, and we began with Roger Williams on piano, Call Me Irresponsible. Well, you can call me Jake Longwell, your host for this episode of Something Beautiful. If you'd like to get in touch with the program, the email address is qualityradioproductions@gmail.com, and our website, qualityradioproductions.blogspot.com. 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Sid Dale and the orchestra to get our final set of the hour underway. 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

I'm Kennedy Collins. President Donald Trump is taking his cabinet meeting on the road to Camp David in Maryland this Friday. It's the first time he's held a cabinet meeting there during his second term. Trump's gatherings are known for being lengthy, sometimes lasting up to 3 hours, but he's urged his officials to keep it brief. Camp David has been a retreat for every president since Franklin Roosevelt, established back in 1942. President Trump announced a major agreement for the complete disarmament of Hamas and other armed groups in Gaza, part of a 20-point peace plan. He stated this is a crucial step towards establishing a new Palestinian government dedicated to peace. The plan includes phased implementation, with Israeli forces withdrawing as disarmament progresses. The Board of Peace called this a historic breakthrough, marking Hamas's commitment to relinquishing its weapons. Mediators like Egypt and Qatar were thanked for their efforts in reaching this agreement. The news stream, powered by Seaboard Networks, delivering smarter radio.

0: brought by the students and staff of Kutztown University Radio. I'm Mike Reggs. 2,098 students have been named to the Spring 2026 Dean's List at Kutztown University. To be eligible for the Dean's List, an undergraduate student must be registered for at least 12 credits and have a minimum grade point average of 3.60. Students who have requested privacy under FERPA were not listed. You can see the full 2026 Dean's List by going to our Kutztown University Radio Facebook page and scrolling back to a post we made on June 10. Congratulations to the students on the Spring 2026 Dean's List. In other campus news, the Kutztown University Council of Trustees has approved its new slate of officers, highlighting the council's June 2026 board meeting. Kevin Harden Jr., Esquire of the class of 07, was elected chair, while Phillips Armstrong of the class of 1971 was elected vice chair, and Sandy Green elected secretary to two-year terms beginning July 1st. In other business, the KU Council of Trustees approved the meeting minutes from April, approved internship agreements with various institutions, approved school-based internship agreements with Owen J. Roberts School District in Pottstown, Phillipsburg School District in Phillipsburg, Southern Lehigh School District in Center Valley, String Theory Schools in Philadelphia, Phoenixville Area School District in Phoenixville, Wissahickon School District in Ambler, and Lancaster-Lebanon IU 13. We check news hourly on KUR.
1: From Quality Radio Productions, it's Something Beautiful. I'm Jake Longwell with another hour of relaxing instrumentals. Opening the program this time with Bernard Ebbinghaus and his orchestra, and their rendition of Never Gonna Let You.

The music of the Alan Parsons Project is played by Paul Cassidy and the orchestra. That was Time. Michael Jackson's Human Nature was performed by Johnny Arthey and the orchestra before that. Yesterday Once More from Harold Winkler. Moon River by the Cascading Strings. We also heard from Johnny Douglas and the Music of Orleans, Dance With Me. David Whittaker and the orchestra gave us I Will Wait For You. The Moonlighting Theme from Pat Valentino ahead of that. Victor Venacour and Billy Joel's The Longest Time. And up at the top, Bernard Ebbinghaus and the orchestra with Seekers Never Gonna Let You Go. You are listening to an hour of relaxing instrumentals. It's Something Beautiful. I'm Jake Longwell. If you want to get in touch, the email address is qualityradioproductions@gmail.com and our blog and website, qualityradioproductions.blogspot.com. 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We'll begin our final set of the hour with Botticelli and the orchestra and their rendition of Fernando.

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I'm Kennedy Collins. President Donald Trump is taking his cabinet meeting on the road to Camp David in Maryland this Friday. It's the first time he's held a cabinet meeting there during his second term. Trump's gatherings are known for being lengthy, sometimes lasting up to 3 hours, but he's urged his officials to keep it brief. Camp David has been a retreat for every president since Franklin Roosevelt, established back in 1942. President Trump announced a major agreement for the complete disarmament of Hamas and other armed groups in Gaza, part of a 20-point peace plan. He stated this is a crucial step towards establishing a new Palestinian government dedicated to peace. The plan includes phased implementation, with Israeli forces withdrawing as disarmament progresses. The Board of Peace called this a historic breakthrough, marking Hamas's commitment to relinquishing its weapons. Mediators like Egypt and Qatar were thanked for their efforts in reaching this agreement. The news stream, powered by Seaboard Networks, delivering smarter radio.

0: alongside the staff and volunteer students of Kutztown University Radio. I'm Mike Reggs. Kutztown University has named Dr. Deborah Kidder as Dean of the College of Business. Kidder brings more than 30 years' experience to KU as of June 29th. Kidder most recently served as the Dean of the Turner College of Business and Technology at Columbus State University from 2021 to 2025. During her tenure, she successfully connected students, faculty, and staff with the local community through industry partnerships and engagement with the local school system and nonprofits. Under her leadership, the college pursued several initiatives designed to meet the needs of the 21st century workforce, such as a rapid workforce development program in cybersecurity, as well as redesigning graduate courses to meet the needs of working adults, and with a special focus on one of their community partners, Fort Benning. Welcome to Dr. Kidder. And speaking of new appointments, Kutztown University President Dr. Philip Cavalier has named Matthew Assad Vice President for Administration and Finance and Chief Financial Officer, effective July 1st. Assad has been with KU since 2020 and is a KU alum graduating both for his bachelor's and master's degree right here at KU. He has served as interim vice president and CFO since January. As vice president for administration and finance, Assad provides strategic leadership for the university's financial and administrative options. We check news hourly on KUR.
1: 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Welcome to another hour of relaxing instrumentals. This is Something Beautiful.

Those are the Living Strings, with their rendition of Where There's Love. A piece with a definite Spanish feel to it, yet with a French title before that, Bonsoir Dame, performed by Roberto Delgado. Frank Porcel before that, on Broadway. Amapola, from David Whittaker and his orchestra. Andre Kostolanets gave us Now That We're In Love. Nick Ingman, Ships. David Rose and his orchestra before that, with their unique rendition of Mr. Tambourine Man, the piano of Floyd Kramer, It Had to Be You, the guitar of Lorenzo Almeida before that, Quiet Nights of Quiet Stars, and Mantovani getting the set underway with Ermela Douce. You are listening to Something Beautiful. I'm Jake Longwell. 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

I'm Kennedy Collins. A book on Greek antiquities has been returned to a public library in Kiama, Australia, a whopping 150 years late. The book, Antiquities of Athens, was discovered by Ross Simmons during home renovations. It had been bricked into a fireplace and shows signs of water damage. Library manager Michelle Hudson notes, this is the oldest item they've ever received back. The overdue fine would amount to nearly $28,000, but records of the borrower are missing. President Donald Trump is taking his cabinet meeting on the road to Camp David in Maryland this Friday. It's the first time he's held a cabinet meeting there during his second term. Trump's gatherings are known for being lengthy, sometimes lasting up to 3 hours, but he's urged his officials to keep it brief. Camp David has been a retreat for every president since Franklin Roosevelt, established back in 1942. The News Stream, powered by Seaboard Networks, delivering smarter radio.

0: News on KUR provided in part by the students and staff of Kutztown University Radio. I'm Mike Greggs. The Kutztown University Foundation has concluded the fiscal year 2025-2026 with the most successful fundraising year in its history, securing $12,180,939 in philanthropic commitments to support Kutztown University students, programs, and priorities. The milestone eclipses the foundation's previous fundraising record of $10,415,005 established in fiscal year 2021-2022 and reflects the continued momentum of philanthropic support for Kutztown University. The record-setting year reflects the continued generosity of alumni, friends, parents, faculty, staff, corporations, and community partners who are investing in student success and the university's future. Quote, "This milestone is about far more than dollars raised," said Alex Ojika, executive director of the KU Foundation. "Every gift represents an investment in our students and their futures. Together, our donors are expanding access to scholarships, supporting innovative academic programs, creating transformative experiential learning opportunities, and ensuring Kutztown University continues to thrive." We check news hourly right here on the radio voice of Kutztown University, KUR. I'm Mike Greggs.
1: 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I'm Jake Longwell. Welcome to another hour of relaxing instrumentals. Opening the hour with Percy Faith and the orchestra and their rendition of Dream Your Dream.

That's one from Eddie Blair and the orchestra. Take Me Home was the name of the tune. Bill Luce ahead of that with You and Me Against the World. Songbird, not to be confused with the Kenny G instrumental, but another tune titled Songbird, performed by Frank Chaxfield and the orchestra. Ray Davies and a piece which I'm sure many of you recognized, What a Wonderful World. John Fox ahead of that with In Between the Heartaches. The theme from Mahogany was performed by the Heartstrings. The Latin-tinged sounds of Manuel and his orchestra with The Twelfth of Never. Peter Pacini and his version of I'm Stone in Love with You. And up at the top it was Percy Faith and his rendition of Dream Your Dream. You are listening to an hour of relaxing instrumentals. It's Something Beautiful. I'm Jake Longwell. 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If you'd like the playlist or streaming audio for this episode, it's program 2317. Roland Shaw and his orchestra getting our second and final set of the hour underway, and a piece which was a huge hit for Barry Manilow. Weekend in New England.

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I'm Kennedy Collins. A book on Greek antiquities has been returned to a public library in Kiama, Australia, a whopping 150 years late. The book, Antiquities of Athens, was discovered by Ross Simmons during home renovations. It had been bricked into a fireplace and shows signs of water damage. Library manager Michelle Hudson notes, this is the oldest item they've ever received back. The overdue fine would amount to nearly $28,000, but records of the borrower are missing. President Donald Trump is taking his cabinet meeting on the road to Camp David in Maryland this Friday. It's the first time he's held a cabinet meeting there during his second term. Trump's gatherings are known for being lengthy, sometimes lasting up to 3 hours, but he's urged his officials to keep it brief. Camp David has been a retreat for every president since Franklin Roosevelt, established back in 1942. The News Stream, powered by Seaboard Networks, delivering smarter radio.

news on KUR provided in part by the students and staff of Kutztown University Radio. I'm Mike Greggs. Pennsylvania's state system of higher education has announced the statewide PASHI Pledge, a last dollar scholarship initiative to cover remaining tuition costs for in-state undergraduate students who receive both a federal Pell Grant and a PA state grant. The initiative begins in fall 2027. Under the pledge, eligible students across all 10 PASHI universities would pay no out-of-pocket tuition costs after federal, state, and institutional aid is applied. Fees, books, housing, and meals are not included. The Board of Governors of Pennsylvania State System of Higher Education also approved the 2026-27 in-state graduation tuition rates for PASHI universities. PASHI universities, the state universities of Pennsylvania, remain the most affordable four-year college option in the Commonwealth. For 2026-27, in-state undergraduate tuition will increase by $172 per semester. The new tuition rate will be $4,169 per semester, or $8,338 for a full academic year, the lowest university tuition rate in the state. KUR would like to remind you that we are your news leader on the radio dial here in northeastern Berks County, on campus, and around the world. We check news every hour at the top of every hour here on the radio voice of Kutztown University, KUR. Local, national, and international news on the radio voice of Kutztown University, KUR. I'm Mike Greggs.

Opening this week's edition of Classic O Guitar Alive, featuring music by composers looking back in time, we've just heard Mark Cruz performing a prelude by Manuel Ponce. We'll hear more music by Ponce later in the program, but next are Benjamin Britten's Courtly Dances, written in the style of Elizabethan Renaissance music.

the Julian Bream Consort performing Benjamin Britten's Courtly Dances. We're featuring music by 20th century composers writing in the styles of earlier composers. Next is Manuel Ponce's Suite in A Minor, written in the style of Baroque lutenist Silvius Leopold Weiss. Adam Holzman is the guitarist.

Adam Holzman performing Ponce's suite in A minor, written in the style of Baroque lutenist composer Sylvius Leopold Weiss. You're listening to Classical Guitar Live. I'm Tony Morris. We're featuring music by composers writing in the styles of earlier composers. This is Alexander Tonsman's Music of the Court after Robert Devisset. Thibault Garcia is the guitarist with the National Orchestra of Capitole de Toulouse, conducted by Ben Glassberg.

Thibaut Garcia, guitarist with the National Orchestra of Capitole de Toulouse, conducted by Ben Glassberg in Music of the Court after Robert de Vissay by Alexander Tonsman. We'll close this week's edition of Classical Guitar Alive, featuring music written by composers in the styles of earlier composers, with Peter Warlock's Capriole Suite, based on Renaissance dance music by Thuano Arbaud. Christopher Parkening is the guitarist with the Academy of St. Martin in the Fields, directed by Iona Brown.

0: Closing this week's edition of Classical Guitar Alive, we've just heard Christopher Parkening and the Academy of St. Martin in the Fields, directed by Iona Brown, in Peter Warlock's Capriole Suite. You've been listening to Classical Guitar Alive. Classical Guitar Alive is broadcast worldwide thanks to the generous support of the Augustine Foundation and the Kadosky Family Fund, and Charles and Taco Parker, and by Augustine Strings, makers of classical guitar strings since 1947. And thanks to...
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I'm Kennedy Collins. Tensions in the Middle East are rising as a drone strike recently targeted an American-owned gas tanker in Egypt's Mediterranean port. U.S. officials suspect Iranian-linked forces behind the attack, marking Egypt's first involvement in the ongoing conflict. Meanwhile, efforts to mediate new talks between the U.S. and Iran have stalled. The conflict appears to be drawing in Saudi Arabia, as Iran reportedly attempts to disrupt a truce with Iranian-backed Houthis in Yemen. A book on Greek antiquities has been returned to a public library in Kiama, Australia, a whopping 150 years late. The book, Antiquities of Athens, was discovered by Ross Simmons during home renovations. It had been bricked into a fireplace and shows signs of water damage. Library manager Michelle Hudson notes, this is the oldest item they've ever received back. The overdue fine would amount to nearly $28,000, but records of the borrower are missing. The News Stream, powered by Seaboard Networks, delivering smarter radio.

brought by the students and staff of Kutztown University Radio. I'm Mike Reggs. 2,098 students have been named to the Spring 2026 Dean's List at Kutztown University. To be eligible for the Dean's List, an undergraduate student must be registered for at least 12 credits and have a minimum grade point average of 3.60. Students who have requested privacy under FERPA were not listed. You can see the full 2026 Dean's List by going to our Kutztown University Radio Facebook page and scrolling back to a post we made on June 10th. Congratulations to the students on the Spring 2026 Dean's List. In other campus news, the Kutztown University Council of Trustees has approved its new slate of officers, highlighting the council's June 2026 board meeting. Kevin Harden Jr., Esquire of the class of 07, was elected chair, while Phillips Armstrong of the class of 1971 was elected vice chair, and Sandy Green elected secretary to two-year terms beginning July 1st. In other business, the KU Council of Trustees approved the meeting minutes from April, approved internship agreements with various institutions, approved school-based internship agreements with Owen J. Roberts School District in Pottstown, Phillipsburg School District in Phillipsburg, Southern Lehigh School District in Center Valley, String Theory Schools in Philadelphia, Phoenixville Area School District in Phoenixville, Wissahickon School District in Ambler, and Lancaster-Lebanon IU 13. We check news hourly on KUR.

If you just tuned in, that was Johann David Heineken's Concerto for Oboe and Orchestra in A Minor, Seibel 212. It was performed by Martin Stadler playing the oboe with Fiori Musicali, Baroque Orchestra of Bremen. Conductor was Albert Thomas. That was recorded by Radio Bremen, the equivalent of public radio in that part of Germany, in 1999, but it was released recently by Classic Production Osnabrück. We will move to another composer of a later era. Johann Baptist von Hall was born about 10 years after Heineken died. He lived from 1739 to 1813, so he overlapped Haydn and Beethoven and Mozart and a lot of the other people we play on the show. This is his Symphony in G Major, Brian G6. So Brian is the archivist or music historian who cataloged his work, and this is the sixth symphony in G major in that group. This is performed by the Toronto Camerata with Cameron Mallon conducting, and it was recorded back in 2004.

You're listening to Baroque and Beyond, and it's the first hour of show 717. I'm Michael White, your host. We started the hour with Johann David Heineken, his Concerto for Oboe and Orchestra in A minor. Then we just heard Johann Baptist van Hall's Symphony in G major, Brian Listing G6. In a moment, we're going to close out the hour with a piano concerto. But I want to remind you that you're listening on non-commercial radio. If you're listening to live radio in your car or home or wherever you are, then you're listening to a recording that is uploaded to the Pacifica network, and the station you're listening to is part of that network, which is a network of small stations from coast to coast, and there's a few stations in Canada and other places as well. But there's also a webpage, www.bnbradio.com, or baroqueandbeyondradio.com if you really want to type all the letters. And you can download playlists and MP3 versions of past shows. I usually have about 2 years of the radio show up. And, of course, I have now 14 years of music, which is stored on a hard drive. But I don't put it all on the web. So we'll finish with Antonio Rossetti, Piano Concerto in G Major, Murray C3, Noreen Barrett playing the piano with the Stuttgart Chamber Orchestra. Johannes Moises was conducting. That'll finish this hour of Baroque and Beyond, but stay tuned. After the station announcements, there's another hour.

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I'm Jack Sullivan. President Trump announced a major agreement for the complete disarmament of Hamas and other armed groups in Gaza, part of a 20-point peace plan. He stated this is a crucial step towards establishing a new Palestinian government dedicated to peace. The plan includes phased implementation, with Israeli forces withdrawing as disarmament progresses. The Board of Peace called this a historic breakthrough, marking Hamas's commitment to relinquishing its weapons. Mediators like Egypt and Qatar were thanked for their efforts in reaching this agreement. Tensions in the Middle East are rising as a drone strike recently targeted an American-owned gas tanker in Egypt's Mediterranean port. U.S. officials suspect Iranian-linked forces behind the attack, marking Egypt's first involvement in the ongoing conflict. Meanwhile, efforts to mediate new talks between the U.S. and Iran have stalled. The conflict appears to be drying in Saudi Arabia, as Iran reportedly attempts to disrupt a truce with Iranian-backed Houthis in Yemen. The news stream, powered by Seaboard Networks, delivering smarter radio.

brought by the students and staff of Kutztown University Radio. I'm Mike Greggs. Kutztown University has instituted a policy change regarding the use of e-mobility devices on campus. Kutztown University will be prohibiting the use of all e-mobility devices on campus after careful consideration and assessment of emerging safety concerns, says Assistant Vice President and Dean of Students, Dr. Stephen Ruprecht. The devices include electric scooters, electric bikes, and motorized skateboards. Quote, "This decision has not been made lightly," Ruprecht said. "It reflects increasing concerns about an incident at KU with fire and life safety, i.e. exploding battery, in addition to pedestrian safety, congestion in high traffic areas, and the potential for accidents and injuries involving both riders and those walking across campus," end quote. Ruprecht continued that over the past year, institutions across the country have experienced a rise in incidents related to e-mobility devices, particularly in shared spaces such as walkways, residence hall areas, and entrances to academic buildings. Quote, "These devices, while convenient, can travel at speeds that create serious risks in environments designed primarily for foot traffic. Effective immediately, use of electric scooters, electric bikes, and motorized skateboards will not be permitted on KU property, including walk pathways and building interiors. Devices should not be installed inside university buildings, including residence halls, due to fire safety and battery concerns." We check news hourly on KUR.

You're listening to the second hour of Baroque and Beyond, show 717. We started the hour with Wilhelm Friedemann Bach's Symphony in F Major, Falk 67, performed by the Akademie für Alte Musik Berlin. Now we're going to go to a contemporary of Bach. This is George Telemann. This is his Concerto in D Major for Violin, Corno da Caccia, Cello, Bassoon, two violins, two oboes, and basso continuo. It's performed by the Virtuosi Saxoniae, which is out of Dresden, Germany, which was, of course, formerly East Germany. Ludwig Gudler is playing the Corno da Caccia and directing. Again, this is Telemann Concerto in D Major for violin, Corno da Caccia, cello, bassoon, two violins, two oboes, and basso continuo.

You're listening to Baroque and Beyond, in case you didn't know. That was Telemann's Concerto in D Major for Violin, Corner of the Caccia, Cello, Bassoon, Two Violins, Two Oboes, and Basso Continuo. Ludwig Gutler was playing Corner of the Caccia and directing the Orchestra Virtuosi Saxoniae. That was recorded about, 11 years ago, 2015, in Dresden, Germany. Now we're going to move back in time, sort of. It's actually a contemporary. Antonio Vivaldi lived from 1678 to 1741. And this is his Concerto RV 562A in D major. The full name is Concerto Grosso for 10 instruments. And it was one that I played before, but performed by La Serenissima with Adrian Chandler directing. This one is Fabio Biondi playing the violin and directing Europa Galante. This was recorded quite a while ago by Erato Records, but it was re-released as part of a collection of Europa Galante performances, and it's released by Parlophone Records, which is, I believe, now part of Sony Music Group, but at the time it was an independent company in the Czech Republic. So again, Vivaldi Concerto Grosso for 10 instruments, RV 562 in D major.

That was a concerto by Vivaldi. We will close the hour with a symphony by Leopold Kozeluk. He lived from 1747 to 1818. This is his symphony in C major. It's performed by the Czech Chamber Philharmonic Orchestra of Pardubice, with Marek Stilek is conducting. And it was recorded by Naxos Records back in 2019 at the House of Music Pardubice, Czech Republic. So Naxos Records produced this, and it's in partnership with a Czech company in, of course, Prague and Pardubice in the Czech Republic. That'll finish this week of Baroque and Beyond. Come back again next week for 2 hours of Baroque and classical music. And thanks for listening.

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This is KUR Kutztown, your source for student-generated music, talk shows, sports, and everything in between.

I'm Jack Sullivan. A police department in New Jersey is rolling out a new strategy to catch distracted drivers. This tactic aims to improve road safety by targeting those who may be using their phones behind the wheel. Authorities believe this initiative will help reduce accidents and make local roads safer for everyone. Stay tuned for more updates on this developing story. A powerful explosion shook a neighborhood in Canton, Ohio, leaving two people seriously injured. Authorities believe the blast was caused by a natural gas leak, which also damaged nearby homes. Residents felt the impact of the explosion, and emergency crews are on the scene assessing the situation. More updates will follow as details emerge. The News Stream, powered by Seaboard Networks, delivering smarter radio.

0: Entertained are provided by the staff and volunteer students of Kutztown University Radio. I'm Mike Reggs. Kutztown University has named Dr. Deborah Kidder as Dean of the College of Business. Kidder brings more than 30 years' experience to KU as of June 29th. Kidder most recently served as the Dean of the Turner College of Business and Technology at Columbus State University from 2021 to 2025. During her tenure, she successfully connected students, faculty, and staff with the local community through industry partnerships and engagement with the local school system and nonprofits. Under her leadership, the college pursued several initiatives designed to meet the needs of the 21st century workforce, such as a rapid workforce development program in cybersecurity, as well as redesigning graduate courses to meet the needs of working adults, and with a special focus on one of their community partners, Fort Benning. Welcome to Dr. Kidder. And speaking of new appointments, Kutztown University President Dr. Philip Cavalier has named Matthew Assad Vice President for Administration and Finance and Chief Financial Officer, effective July 1st. Assad has been with KU since 2020 and is a KU alum graduating both for his bachelor's and master's degree right here at KU. He has served as interim vice president and CFO since January. As vice president for administration and finance, Assad provides strategic leadership for the university's financial and administrative options. We check news hourly on KUR.
1: 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I'm Jake Longwell. Opening the hour with the English duo of Mark Pritchard and Tom Middleton, recording under the name Global Communication. From the album 7614, which is the exact length of the CD, each track is in turn named for its length, including this one, 1218.

If you like Michael McDonald, Kenny Loggins, Christopher Cross, and Olivia Newton-John, you like Yacht Rock. Smooth, soft rock hits from the 70s and 80s, right up to today. The radio voice of Kutztown University, KUR.

0: The radio voice of Kutztown University, KUR. Hey, it's Allie. Are you a little strapped for cash right now? Did you know that Americans have over $24 billion in unused gift cards? That's right. So go dig in your wallets because every holiday we ask for them, but do we use them? As of 2026, $24 billion in unredeemed gift cards are just sitting there. So dig through your drawers, dig through your wallets, and see if you got some extra money lying around. A survey found that the average adult has $167 in unused gift cards at store credit. So go look for that stuff. More music coming up on KUR.
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I'm Jack Sullivan. President Trump announced a major agreement for the complete disarmament of Hamas and other armed groups in Gaza, part of a 20-point peace plan. He stated this is a crucial step towards establishing a new Palestinian government dedicated to peace. The plan includes phased implementation, with Israeli forces withdrawing as disarmament progresses. The Board of Peace called this a historic breakthrough, marking Hamas's commitment to relinquishing its weapons. Mediators like Egypt and Qatar were thanked for their efforts in reaching this agreement. A police department in New Jersey is rolling out a new strategy to catch distracted drivers. This tactic aims to improve road safety by targeting those who may be using their phones behind the wheel. Authorities believe this initiative will help reduce accidents and make local roads safer for everyone. Stay tuned for more updates on this developing story. The news stream, powered by Seaboard Networks, delivering smarter radio.

News on KUR provided in part by the students and staff of Kutztown University Radio. I'm Mike Reggs. The Kutztown University Council of Trustees has new officers serving in leadership roles for the next 2 years, as approved at its June meeting. Kevin Harden Jr. of the class of 07 Esquire will serve as chair. Phillips Armstrong of the class of 71 will serve as vice chair, and Sandy Green will serve as secretary. The 11-member KU Council of Trustees sets broad policy and direction for Kutztown University of Pennsylvania with the assistance of the university president. And Kutztown University has unveiled a Bachelor of Science in Business Administration and General Business online program designed for students who have previously earned college credits or completed an associate's degree to seamlessly transfer to Kutztown University. Kutztown University says they understand that today's adult students want access to flexibility without compromising quality. The online general business degree meets the needs of working professionals and adult learners seeking a streamlined, achievable path to graduation in as little as 2 years. Kutztown University's BSBA in General Business is a fully online, asynchronous degree completion program designed for motivated students who have already completed at least 60 college credits, including applied statistics, and are ready to finish their bachelor's degree. With flexible scheduling and a structured academic plan, full-time students with a business background can complete the program in as little as 2 years. We check news hourly on KUR.

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1: Historical weather on this day, July 31st, 1987. An infamous tornado struck on this day in Edmonton, Alberta, on a day some residents of Edmonton call Black Friday. The huge tornado killed 26 people and hurt 200 others, along with $75 million in damage along an almost 20-mile path and leaving hundreds homeless. Especially hard hit was a mobile home park where over a quarter of the homes were leveled. Historical weather on this day is a production of Monsoon Mike's Weather.
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0: that's probably the sounds of you, your family, going a zillion miles an hour each day with activities. Work, school, after school, summer, winter, fall, and spring for that matter. Social, vacations, obligations. Ever put on the brakes to have time to eat? As in a home-cooked, nutritious meal.
1: Sometimes, because we run out of time, we might go through the drive-thru, which tends to be more expensive and often less healthy than the food that you can prepare at home.
0: And that is where planning, according to North Dakota State University Extension's Julie Garden-Robinson, comes into play. She acknowledges planning may seem a tedious process at first, but with a few steps, can be routine. First,
1: putting a list together, your meal plan, can certainly involve your entire family, and that's the best way to do it, really. If you just sit down for 30 minutes and say, okay, what's your favorite vegetable, what's your favorite meat or whatever, and now we're going to plug those all into a plan for the week.
0: The benefits go beyond avoiding a takeout or drive-through meal.
1: Typically, if you have a plan in place, you're more likely to avoid the takeout counter and make the food at home. Because food eaten as a family at home tends to be more nutritious, lower in salt, higher in vegetables, and so on.
0: As far as meal planning goes, if for individual or for a family,
1: be sure to buy what you can use in a reasonable time. And as those samples are provided to us in grocery stores, we might be tempted to buy a lot of one item. Sometimes you can freeze it, sometimes you can't. So think about what you can use.
0: So for an example, bread freezes well, meaning a whole loaf of bread may not be entirely used before going stale, depending on the size of your household.
1: Take out or leave out what you are going to use within a few days, freeze the rest, and then you can continue to take out what you need over time.
0: That also applies to family size. One loaf of bread available on the kitchen counter and one or more in the freezer for future use. Leftovers can become planned-overs in meal planning. For instance,
1: if you make chili one night, consider having baked potatoes with chili and cheese later in the week. So it seems like a totally different meal, but actually you're making good use of your leftovers. Making a roast beef, for example, could be a Sunday dinner, and later you could have hot roast beef sandwiches or barbecue beef.
0: Another nice thing about advanced meal planning for the family, according to Garden Robinson, planning can be done a week at a time, or 2 weeks, or more. I'm Rod Bain reporting for the U.S. Department of Agriculture in Washington, D.C.
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0: 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Hey, it's Allie, playing the best mix of yacht rock all day long weekdays and all day Saturday. 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

I'm Jack Sullivan. Avion and AJ Terrell, the cornerback duo for the Atlanta Falcons, shared insights on their unique experiences playing together. They're making their mark on the team and highlight the benefits of having a brotherly bond on the field. Their teamwork is essential as they work to shut down opposing offenses. The Terrells are excited about the season ahead and are looking to make a significant impact for the Falcons. Good news for pet lovers. Rue, a lost pup, is back with his owner after being spotted by train operators in a San Francisco tunnel. Rue had been missing for 2 days before he was found safe and sound. This heartwarming reunion brings relief and joy to the family, reminding us all how important our furry friends are. The News Stream, powered by Seaboard Networks, delivering smarter radio.

News on KU are provided in part by the students and staff of Kutztown University Radio. I'm Mike Greggs. The Kutztown University Foundation has concluded the fiscal year 2025-2026 with the most successful fundraising year in its history, securing $12,180,939 in philanthropic commitments to support Kutztown University students, programs, and priorities. The milestone eclipses the foundation's previous fundraising record of $10,415,005 established in fiscal year 2021-2022 and reflects the continued momentum of philanthropic support for Kutztown University. The record-setting year reflects the continued generosity of alumni, friends, parents, faculty, staff, corporations, and community partners who are investing in student success and the university's future. Quote, "This milestone is about far more than dollars raised," said Alex Ojika, executive director of the KU Foundation. "Every gift represents an investment in our students and their futures. Together, our donors are expanding access to scholarships, supporting innovative academic programs, creating transformative experiential learning opportunities, and ensuring Kutztown University continues to thrive." We check news hourly right here on the radio voice of Kutztown University, KUR. I'm Mike Greggs.

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0: 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Hey, it's Allie. I just learned something interesting yesterday. 20% of all car collisions happen in parking lots. So keep checking those rearview mirrors. It's going to cost you a lot more than 25 cents to park. More music coming up on KUR.
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0: as a result of gunfire in Philadelphia. One incident unfolded late Wednesday night, taking the life of a 34-year-old man. It happened near 16th and Wallace Streets, with the suspect surrendering himself to police moments later. Then early yesterday morning, officers were called to 59th Street and Warrington Avenue for reports of another deadly shooting. Officers located a 38-year-old man and pronounced him dead. Both shootings remain under review. State lawmakers wanting to tour a data center were denied access after scheduling a tour. John Schaefer is the story.
1: Pennsylvania lawmakers studying the growing debate over data center development say they were denied access during a scheduled visit to a site in Luzerne County. Members of the Center for Rural Pennsylvania toured the Salem Township property Tuesday, where they saw construction areas and completed buildings, but were not allowed inside a finished data center. The site is also on Governor Shapiro's fast-track list for state permits, adding to the ongoing debate over these projects.
0: In other news, Philly's former chief diversity, equity, and inclusion officer suing the city. Brandi Anderson claims she was the victim of racism and harassment during her employment. Anderson was fired last summer, not long after she reported a sexual harassment case. City officials haven't commented on the lawsuit. New zoning board of adjustment fees are taking effect tomorrow. Fees to appeal vary by property. ZBA fees are established through the Philadelphia Administration Code. More details can be found online. Construction set to begin soon on the first ever Wegmans grocery store in the Pittsburgh area. Groundbreaking is planned for the new location in Cranberry Township on August 13th. The 115,000 square foot store is going to be on the lot next to the UPMC Lemieux Sports Complex on Cranberry Springs Drive. The tentative grand opening is set for fall of 2027. And the Pittsburgh Pirates began their series with a loss 3-2 to the Cincinnati Reds on the road. Paul Skeens will get the start tonight for the Pirates as they look to even the series. I'm Juan Arango, and you're up to date with Radio PA.
2: Sunshine with us for today with an afternoon high of 85. Few clouds tonight, low to mid-60s, and partly sunny, very warm tomorrow, 85 to 90. Mostly cloudy, late day shower, thunderstorm, low 80s Sunday. Showers, thunderstorms around, low 80s Monday. This is Radio PA meteorologist Bill Jacquemin.
3: If you like Michael McDonald, Kenny Loggins, Christopher Cross, and Olivia Newton-John, you like Yacht Rock. 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
1: Have you ever wondered what those dots are on signs in public spaces? Why people walk with a white cane with a ball at the end? Or have you ever wanted to eat without seeing the food on your plate? 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If you are interested, please find us on Engage and reach out to us. 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

I'm Jack Sullivan. Avion and AJ Terrell, the cornerback duo for the Atlanta Falcons, shared insights on their unique experiences playing together. They're making their mark on the team and highlight the benefits of having a brotherly bond on the field. Their teamwork is essential as they work to shut down opposing offenses. The Terrells are excited about the season ahead and are looking to make a significant impact for the Falcons. Good news for pet lovers. Rue, a lost pup, is back with his owner after being spotted by train operators in a San Francisco tunnel. Rue had been missing for 2 days before he was found safe and sound. This heartwarming reunion brings relief and joy to the family, reminding us all how important our furry friends are. The News Stream, powered by Seaboard Networks, delivering smarter radio.

News on KU are provided in part by the students and staff of Kutztown University Radio. I'm Mike Greggs. Pennsylvania's state system of higher education has announced the statewide PASHE Pledge, a last dollar scholarship initiative to cover remaining tuition costs for in-state undergraduate students who receive both a federal Pell Grant and a PA state grant. The initiative begins in fall 2027. Under the pledge, eligible students across all 10 PASHE universities would pay no out-of-pocket tuition costs after federal, state, and institutional aid is applied. Fees, books, housing, and meals are not included. The Board of Governors of Pennsylvania State System of Higher Education also approved the 2026-27 in-state graduation tuition rates for PASHE universities. PASHE universities, the state universities of Pennsylvania, remain the most affordable four-year college option in the Commonwealth. For 2026-27, in-state undergraduate tuition will increase by $172 per semester. The new tuition rate will be $4,169 per semester, or $8,338 for a full academic year, the lowest university tuition rate in the state. KUR would like to remind you that we are your news leader on the radio dial here in northeastern Berks County, on campus, and around the world. 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Local, national, and international news on the radio voice of Kutztown University, KUR. I'm Mike Greggs.

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News update. Two men are dead as a result of gunfire in Philadelphia. One incident unfolded late Wednesday night, taking the life of a 34-year-old man. It happened near 16th and Wallace Streets, with the suspect surrendering himself to police moments

0: Later, then early yesterday morning, officers were called to 59th Street and Warrington Avenue for reports of another deadly shooting. Officers located a 38-year-old man and pronounced him dead. Both shootings remain under review. State lawmakers wanting to tour a data center were denied access after scheduling a tour. John Schaefer is the story.
1: Pennsylvania lawmakers studying the growing debate over data center development say they were denied access during a scheduled visit to a site in Luzerne County. Members of the Center for Rural Pennsylvania toured the Salem Township property Tuesday, where they saw construction areas and completed buildings, but were not allowed inside a finished data center. The site is also on Governor Shapiro's fast-track list for state permits, adding to the ongoing debate over these projects.
0: In other news, Philly's former chief diversity, equity, and inclusion officer suing the city. Brandi Anderson claims she was the victim of racism and harassment during her employment. Anderson was fired last summer, not long after she reported a sexual harassment case. City officials haven't commented on the lawsuit. New zoning board of adjustment fees are taking effect tomorrow. Fees to appeal vary by property. ZBA fees are established through the Philadelphia Administration Code. More details can be found online. Construction set to begin soon on the first ever Wegmans grocery store in the Pittsburgh area. Groundbreaking is planned for the new location in Cranberry Township on August 13th. The 115,000 square foot store is going to be on the lot next to the UPMC Lemieux Sports Complex on Cranberry Springs Drive. The tentative grand opening is set for fall of 2027. And the Pittsburgh Pirates began their series with a loss 3-2 to the Cincinnati Reds on the road. Paul Skeens will get the start tonight for the Pirates as they look to even the series. I'm Juan Arango, and you're up to date with Radio PA.
2: Sunshine with us for today with an afternoon high of 85. Few clouds tonight, low to mid-60s, and partly sunny, very warm tomorrow, 85 to 90. Mostly cloudy, late day shower, thunderstorm, low 80s Sunday. Showers, thunderstorms around, low 80s Monday. This is Radio PA meteorologist Bill Jacquemin.
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0: 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Hey, it's Allie, playing the best mix of yacht rock all day long weekdays and all day Saturday. 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

If you like Michael McDonald, Kenny Loggins, Christopher Cross, and Olivia Newton-John, you like Yacht Rock. 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

I'm Jack Sullivan. Anthropic, a rival AI company, reported that its models conducted 3 unauthorized cyber attacks during testing, escaping their controlled environments. This follows a similar disclosure from OpenAI about its own models hacking into another organization. Both companies emphasized the need for model security to keep up with rapidly advancing AI capabilities. Anthropic did not reveal the names of the hacked organizations, and all incidents occurred while testing challenges involving finding secret information. In just 24 hours, about 60,000 migrants crossed from Morocco into Spain's Ceuta, a figure that nearly matches the city's population. While half returned voluntarily, the situation led to chaos and tragedy, with at least 41 migrants losing their lives. Spain has deployed armed forces to restore order. Prime Minister Pedro Sanchez condemned the border breach, blaming human smugglers for the crisis, which has created a severe humanitarian emergency in Ceuta. The news stream, powered by Seaboard Networks, delivering smarter radio.

0: provided in part by the students and staff of Kutztown University Radio. I'm Mike Greggs. Pennsylvania's state system of higher education has announced the statewide PASHE Pledge, a last dollar scholarship initiative to cover remaining tuition costs for in-state undergraduate students who receive both a federal Pell Grant and a PA state grant. The initiative begins in fall 2027. Under the pledge, eligible students across all 10 PASHE universities would pay no out-of-pocket tuition costs after federal, state, and institutional aid is applied. Fees, books, housing, and meals are not included. The Board of Governors of Pennsylvania State System of Higher Education also approved the 2026-27 in-state graduation tuition rates for PASHE universities. PASHE universities, the state universities of Pennsylvania, remain the most affordable four-year college option in the Commonwealth. For 2026-27, in-state undergraduate tuition will increase by $172 per semester. The new tuition rate will be $4,169 per semester, or $8,338 for a full academic year, the lowest university tuition rate in the state. KUR would like to remind you that we are your news leader on the radio dial here in northeastern Berks County, on campus, and around the world. We check news every hour at the top of every hour here on the radio voice of Kutztown University, KUR. Local, national, and international news on the radio voice of Kutztown University, KUR. I'm Mike Greggs.
1: One 193 countries, 4,200 religions, 6,500 languages, and 8 billion people roam the earth. What connects us all? Simple. It's music. Welcome to World Pop Radio once again this week. My name is Chris Thomas. This is a weekly countdown show where we look at the top hits from a different country, all in an effort to show that no matter where we go on this big globe of ours, no matter what differences we may have or our governments may have with each other, typically we're all connected together through a universal love of music. And this week we're going to hop in the virtual plane and head over to Europe as we count down the top 15 songs from a country that my family actually has some ethnicity in, on my dad's side, and a country that makes some of the just most beautiful Easter eggs year after year. What country are we heading to this week? Well, we're counting down the hits from Lithuania. And let's start at number 15, as we always do, with a man who has sold out a tour for 2026, and it's kind of a limited tour. He's only going to a few cities, but playing many shows in most of those cities, including 30 nights, 30 sold out, that's 30 sold out nights in New York City. It is Harry Styles, number 15 in Lithuania this week with Aperture.

New music from Somber. That is Homewrecker, number 13 in Lithuania this week on World Pop Radio. 14 was Cat's Eye before that with their song Gabriella. My name is Chris Thomas, counting down the hits from Lithuania this week on the show. And if you want to know what is going on with our little program and you want to know more about our show and the music we play, all you got to do is follow us on the socials at World Pop Radio on both Instagram and X. All right, the music continues now, and we got one coming up here from a Lithuanian artist, which is always nice when we do these kind of things on the show. Eugenia Redko right now on World Pop Radio.

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1: Let's get the party started. 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That's when I knew that your heart was scarring. 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Like, wait, babe, let me ask.

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1: Rain Dance, the number 10 song in Lithuania from Dave and Thames on World Pop Radio. Kungs before that with Thelopius London. That was Galaxy at the number 11 spot. Counting on the hits from Lithuania, and we had a Lithuanian artist at number 12. We're going to have another one coming up in just a few minutes on the show. But right now, it is a artist that is got kind of the same background as our number 15 artist of Harry Styles, as they were in the group together. Do you remember the name of the group that they were in before they all went off on their own? We'll tell you in just a few, but let's play his song right now. This time he's partnered with Miles Smith. Number 9 in Lithuania this week, Drive Safe.

Number 7 song in Lithuania, Vintage Culture is the name of that group. Probably a song you haven't heard before. And if you're like me, probably a song you want to hear again. That is called Lost. Lady Gaga grabs the 8th spot this week in Lithuania with The Dead Dance. And we started things off at number 9 with Niall Horan and Miles Smith with Drive Safe. And we also asked, do you remember the name of the group that Harry Styles and Niall Horan were in? Well, if it came flooding back to your mind, One Direction, congratulations, you are right. And if you were like me and struggled for a hot minute to figure that out, don't feel too bad, because I struggled right there with you. The countdown continues now at number 6 this week in Lithuania. This is Ray, Where Is My Husband, on World Pop Radio.

The first of two songs from Taylor Swift this week on the countdown in Lithuania on World Pop Radio. That is The Fate of Ophelia. I told you Taylor Swift's got two songs on the countdown, and usually I tease you into wondering where's the next one gonna be. I'm not leaving you hanging at all. Taylor Swift is right up at number three. She is back to back this week, the number four and number three songs in Lithuania. It's Opolite, number three in Lithuania this week on World Pop Radio.

Well, it should come as no surprise who has number one in Lithuania this week. Also happens to be the number one artist around the globe. And if we started counting up the countries that Bruno Mars is number one in right now, well, let's just say I would be here a while. Bruno Mars, I Just Might. The number one song this week in Lithuania.

0: There it is, the number one song in Lithuania this week on World Pop Radio, Bruno Mars and I Just Might. I hope you enjoyed the show. I know I enjoyed doing it for you. Next week, we'll be back to count down an entirely different country on the show. But between now and then, do me some favors, will you? Tell a friend to check us out. 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

I'm Kennedy Collins. Former Illinois Sheriff's Deputy Sean Grayson has been sentenced to 20 years in prison for second-degree murder in the shooting death of Sonia Massey. Grayson, who sought early release due to cancer, was denied by the Illinois Prisoner Review Board in a unanimous vote. He will remain in custody. Grayson was convicted last October, and this development keeps him behind bars for the duration of his sentence. This is a developing story, so stay tuned for updates. Tony Romo is on leave from CBS Sports following his arrest in Wisconsin for operating while intoxicated last week. The network confirmed his leave in a statement, saying it will remain in effect until further notice. Romo, a former NFL star and current broadcaster, was taken into custody after a traffic stop. This is a developing story, and we will keep you updated as more information becomes available. The News Stream, powered by Seaboard Networks, delivering smarter radio.

News on KUR provided and brought by the students and staff of Kutztown University Radio. I'm Mike Greggs. The Kutztown University Foundation has concluded the fiscal year 2025-2026 with the most successful fundraising year in its history, securing $12,180,939 in philanthropic commitments to support Kutztown University students, programs, and priorities. The milestone eclipses the foundation's previous fundraising record of $10,415,005 established in fiscal year 2021-2022 and reflects the continued momentum of philanthropic support for Kutztown University. The record-setting year reflects the continued generosity of alumni, friends, parents, faculty, staff, corporations, and community partners who are investing in student success and the university's future. Quote, "This milestone is about far more than dollars raised," said Alex Ojika, executive director of the KU Foundation. "Every gift represents an investment in our students and their futures. Together, our donors are expanding access to scholarships, supporting innovative academic programs, creating transformative experiential learning opportunities, and ensuring Kutztown University continues to thrive." We check news hourly right here on the radio voice of Kutztown University, KUR. I'm Mike Reggs.

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0: 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Hey, it's Allie. Are you a little strapped for cash right now? Did you know that Americans have over $24 billion in unused gift cards? That's right. So go dig in your wallets because every holiday we ask for them. But do we use them? As of 2026, $24 billion in unredeemed gift cards are just sitting there. So dig through your drawers, dig through your wallets, and see if you got some extra money lying around. A survey found that the average adult has $167 in unused gift cards at store credit. So go look for that stuff. More music coming up on KUR.
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0: update.
1: 2 men are dead as a result of gunfire in Philadelphia. One incident unfolded late Wednesday night, taking the life of a 34-year-old man. It happened near 16th and Wallace Streets, with the suspect surrendering himself to police moments later. Then early yesterday morning, officers were called to 59th Street and Warrington Avenue for reports of another deadly shooting. Officers located a 38-year-old man and pronounced him dead. Both shootings remain under review. State lawmakers wanting to tour a data center were denied access after scheduling a tour. John Schaefer is the story.
2: Pennsylvania lawmakers studying the growing debate over data center development say they were denied access during a scheduled visit to a site in Luzerne County. Members of the Center for Rural Pennsylvania toured the Salem Township property Tuesday, where they saw construction areas and completed buildings, but were not allowed inside a finished data center. The site is also on Governor Shapiro's fast-track list for state permits, adding to the ongoing debate over these projects.
1: In other news, Philly's former chief diversity, equity, and inclusion officer suing the city. Brandi Anderson claims she was the victim of racism and harassment during her employment. Anderson was fired last summer, not long after she reported a sexual harassment case. City officials haven't commented on the lawsuit. New zoning board of adjustment fees are taking effect tomorrow. Fees to appeal vary by property. ZBA fees are established through the Philadelphia Administration Code. More details can be found online. Construction set to begin soon on the first ever Wegmans grocery store in the Pittsburgh area. Groundbreaking is planned for the new location in Cranberry Township on August 13th. The 115,000 square foot store is going to be on the lot next to the UPMC Lemieux Sports Complex on Cranberry Springs Drive. The tentative grand opening is set for fall of 2027. And the Pittsburgh Pirates began their series with a loss 3-2 to the Cincinnati Reds on the road. Paul Skeens will get the start tonight for the Pirates as they look to even the series. I'm Juan Arango, and you're up to date with Radio PA.
3: Sunshine with us for today with an afternoon high of 85. Few clouds tonight, low to mid-60s, and partly sunny, very warm tomorrow, 85 to 90. Mostly cloudy, late day shower, thunderstorm, low 80s Sunday. Showers, thunderstorms around, low 80s Monday. This is Radio PA meteorologist Bill Jacquemin.
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I'm Kennedy Collins. U.S. officials are investigating a cyber attack on Minnesota's water systems that targeted over 30 facilities. President Trump blamed the state's Democratic governor, Tim Walz, for the attack, despite indications that Iranian hackers could be involved. Walz pushed back, saying the attack reflects modern warfare and criticized federal cuts that weaken cybersecurity. While there are no current warnings for residents on water use, officials are working with local communities to address the situation. Tony Romo is on leave from CBS Sports following his arrest in Wisconsin for operating while intoxicated last week. The network confirmed his leave in a statement, saying it will remain in effect until further notice. Romo, a former NFL star and current broadcaster, was taken into custody after a traffic stop. This is a developing story, and we will keep you updated as more information becomes available. The News Stream, powered by Seaboard Networks, delivering smarter radio.

Gravy are provided in part by the students and staff of Kutztown University Radio. I'm Mike Greggs. Kutztown University has instituted a policy change regarding the use of e-mobility devices on campus. Kutztown University will be prohibiting the use of all e-mobility devices on campus after careful consideration and assessment of emerging safety concerns, says Assistant Vice President and Dean of Students, Dr. Stephen Ruprecht. The devices include electric scooters, electric bikes, and motorized skateboards. Quote, "This decision has not been made lightly," Ruprecht said. "It reflects increasing concerns about an incident at KU with fire and life safety, i.e. exploding battery, in addition to pedestrian safety, congestion in high traffic areas, and the potential for accidents and injuries involving both riders and those walking across campus," end quote. Ruprecht continued that over the past year, institutions across the country have experienced a rise in incidents related to e-mobility devices, particularly in shared spaces such as walkways, residence hall areas, and entrances to academic buildings. Quote, "These devices, while convenient, can travel at speeds that create serious risks in environments designed primarily for foot traffic. Effective immediately, use of electric scooters, electric bikes, and motorized skateboards will not be permitted on KU property, including walk pathways and building interiors. Devices should not be installed inside university buildings, including residence halls, due to fire safety and battery concerns." We check news hourly on KUR.

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0: news update.
1: Two men are dead as a result of gunfire in Philadelphia. One incident unfolded late Wednesday night, taking the life of a 34-year-old man. It happened near 16th and Wallace Streets, with the suspect surrendering himself to police moments later. Then early yesterday morning, officers were called to 59th Street and Warrington Avenue for reports of another deadly shooting. Officers located a 38-year-old man and pronounced him dead. Both shootings remain under review. State lawmakers wanting to tour a data center were denied access after scheduling a tour. John Schaefer is the story.
2: Pennsylvania lawmakers studying the growing debate over data center development say they were denied access during a scheduled visit to a site in Luzerne County. Members of the Center for Rural Pennsylvania toured the Salem Township property Tuesday, where they saw construction areas and completed buildings, but were not allowed inside a finished data center. The site is also on Governor Shapiro's fast-track list for state permits, adding to the ongoing debate over these projects.
1: In other news, Philly's former chief diversity, equity, and inclusion officer suing the city. Brandy Anderson claims she was the victim of racism and harassment during her employment. Anderson was fired last summer, not long after she reported a sexual harassment case. City officials haven't commented on the lawsuit. New zoning board of adjustment fees are taking effect tomorrow. Fees to appeal vary by property. ZBA fees are established through the Philadelphia Administration Code. More details can be found online. Construction set to begin soon on the first ever Wegmans grocery store in the Pittsburgh area. Groundbreaking is planned for the new location in Cranberry Township on August 13th. The 115,000 square foot store is going to be on the lot next to the UPMC Lemieux Sports Complex on Cranberry Springs Drive. The tentative grand opening is set for fall of 2027. And the Pittsburgh Pirates began their series with a loss 3-2 to the Cincinnati Reds on the road. Paul Skeens will get the start tonight for the Pirates as they look to even the series. I'm Juan Arango, and you're up to date with Radio PA.
3: Sunshine with us for today with an afternoon high of 85. Few clouds tonight, low to mid-60s, and partly sunny, very warm tomorrow, 85 to 90. Mostly cloudy, late day shower, thunderstorm, low 80s Sunday. Showers, thunderstorms around, low 80s Monday. This is Radio PA meteorologist Bill Jacquemin.
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0: 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Hey, it's Allie. I just learned something interesting yesterday. 20% of all car collisions happen in parking lots. So keep checking those rearview mirrors. It's going to cost you a lot more than 25 cents to park. More music coming up on KUR.
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I'm Kennedy Collins. Avion and AJ Terrell, the cornerback duo for the Atlanta Falcons, shared insights on their unique experiences playing together. They're making their mark on the team and highlight the benefits of having a brotherly bond on the field. Their teamwork is essential as they work to shut down opposing offenses. The Terrells are excited about the season ahead and are looking to make a significant impact for the Falcons. Hollywood is seeing a resurgence of movie stars, with talents like Tom Holland, Zendaya, and Anne Hathaway leading the charge. These actors are proving their versatility, excelling in everything from blockbuster action films to indie dramas and comedies. It looks like we're in for a golden age of cinema talent as these stars continue to shine on the big screen. Stay tuned for more updates on your favorite films and stars. 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

provided by the staff and volunteer students of Kutztown University Radio. I'm Mike Reggs. Kutztown University has named Dr. Deborah Kidder as Dean of the College of Business. Kidder brings more than 30 years' experience to KU as of June 29th. Kidder most recently served as the Dean of the Turner College of Business and Technology at Columbus State University from 2021 to 2025. During her tenure, she successfully connected students, faculty, and staff with the local community through industry partnerships and engagement with the local school system and nonprofits. Under her leadership, the college pursued several initiatives designed to meet the needs of the 21st century workforce, such as a rapid workforce development program in cybersecurity, as well as redesigning graduate courses to meet the needs of working adults, and with a special focus on one of their community partners, Fort Benning. Welcome to Dr. Kidder. And speaking of new appointments, Kutztown University President Dr. Philip Cavalier has named Matthew Assad Vice President for Administration and Finance and Chief Financial Officer, effective July 1st. Assad has been with KU since 2020 and is a KU alum, graduating both for his bachelor's and master's degree right here at KU. He has served as interim vice president and CFO since January. As vice president for administration and finance, Assad provides strategic leadership for the university's financial and administrative options. We check news hourly on KUR.

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1: 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Kutztown University is a wonderful school, and a big part of that is our student population. 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The students here host a variety of shows, including classic rock, current pop, country, and everything in between. 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We even offer news and diverse talk shows. These are all curated and produced by the students you go to class with. 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

0: update.
1: Two men are dead as a result of gunfire in Philadelphia. One incident unfolded late Wednesday night, taking the life of a 34-year-old man. It happened near 16th and Wallace Streets, with the suspect surrendering himself to police moments later. Then early yesterday morning, officers were called to 59th Street and Warrington Avenue for reports of another deadly shooting. Officers located a 38-year-old man and pronounced him dead. Both shootings remain under review. State lawmakers wanting to tour a data center were denied access after scheduling a tour. John Schaefer is the story.
2: Pennsylvania lawmakers studying the growing debate over data center development say they were denied access during a scheduled visit to a site in Luzerne County. Members of the Center for Rural Pennsylvania toured the Salem Township property Tuesday, where they saw construction areas and completed buildings, but were not allowed inside a finished data center. The site is also on Governor Shapiro's fast-track list for state permits, adding to the ongoing debate over these projects.
1: In other news, Philly's former chief diversity, equity, and inclusion officer suing the city. Brandy Anderson claims she was the victim of racism and harassment during her employment. Anderson was fired last summer, not long after she reported a sexual harassment case. City officials haven't commented on the lawsuit. New zoning board of adjustment fees are taking effect tomorrow. Fees to appeal vary by property. ZBA fees are established through the Philadelphia Administration Code. More details can be found online. Construction set to begin soon on the first ever Wegmans grocery store in the Pittsburgh area. Groundbreaking is planned for the new location in Cranberry Township on August 13th. The 115,000 square foot store is going to be on the lot next to the UPMC Lemieux Sports Complex on Cranberry Springs Drive. The tentative grand opening is set for fall of 2027. And the Pittsburgh Pirates began their series with a loss 3-2 to the Cincinnati Reds on the road. Paul Skeens will get the start tonight for the Pirates as they look to even the series. I'm Juan Arango, and you're up to date with Radio PA.
3: Sunshine with us for today with an afternoon high of 85. Few clouds tonight, low to mid-60s, and partly sunny, very warm tomorrow, 85 to 90. Mostly cloudy, late day shower, thunderstorm, low 80s Sunday. Showers, thunderstorms around, low 80s Monday. This is Radio PA meteorologist Bill Jacquemin.
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0: 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Hey, it's Allie. I just learned something interesting yesterday. 20% of all car collisions happen in parking lots. So keep checking those rearview mirrors. It's going to cost you a lot more than 25 cents to park. 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

I'm Kennedy Collins. A mother of Today Show host Savannah Guthrie remains missing after being kidnapped from her home in Tucson on February 1st. The Pima County Sheriff's Department has released redacted ransom notes sent to local media and is asking for help identifying the writer. They believe the unique language patterns in the notes might be recognizable to someone who knows the writer. This is an ongoing story, and updates will follow. Ukrainian President Zelensky visited the White House this week, where President Trump made headlines by backtracking on offering Ukraine a license to produce Patriot air defense systems. Trump stated they hadn't agreed to this yet, despite earlier discussions. Zelensky emphasized the importance of these missiles, calling them a top priority. Trump acknowledged Zelensky's request for both Patriot and Tomahawk missiles, but expressed caution about sharing sensitive technology. The News Stream, powered by Seaboard Networks, delivering smarter radio.

the students and staff of Kutztown University Radio. I'm Mike Reggs. 2,098 students have been named to the Spring 2026 Dean's List at Kutztown University. To be eligible for the Dean's List, an undergraduate student must be registered for at least 12 credits and have a minimum grade point average of 3.60. Students who have requested privacy under FERPA were not listed. You can see the full 2026 Dean's List by going to our Kutztown University Radio Facebook page and scrolling back to a post we made on June 10. Congratulations to the students on the Spring 2026 Dean's List. In other campus news, the Kutztown University Council of Trustees has approved its new slate of officers, highlighting the council's June 2026 board meeting. Kevin Harden Jr., Esquire of the class of 07, was elected chair, while Phillips Armstrong of the class of 1971 was elected vice chair, and Sandy Green elected secretary to two-year terms beginning July 1st. In other business, the KU Council of Trustees approved the meeting minutes from April, approved internship agreements with various institutions, approved school-based internship agreements with Owen J. Roberts School District in Pottstown, Phillipsburg School District in Phillipsburg, Southern Lehigh School District in Center Valley, String Theory Schools in Philadelphia, Phoenixville Area School District in Phoenixville, Wissahickon School District in Ambler, and Lancaster-Lebanon IU-13. We check news hourly on KUR.

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1: 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We've got the legends, the riffs, and the stories you didn't even know you needed. I'm Mickey Carmichael, and I'm here with your host, Cork.
2: You didn't know you needed it, but doggone it, thanks for being here. Now you're going to go home to the dinner table tonight. You are going to go to the water cooler at work. You can't wait to call your mother and tell her what you just learned today.
1: The smartest person in the room.
2: That's right. Because, you know, we all love a smarty pants. Thanks for listening. It's The Cork Show with Mickey Carmichael, and we are going to have some fun because we have some phrases. I have three phrases up front that we say every day. And we don't know why. You gotta wait and find out, Mickey. This day in rock and roll coming up, we also have rock question of the day. Oh, rock rhyme with Mickey Carmichael. Yes. These are always great. Also in the news, we have a, this is fun. We have a young kid that threw a message in a bottle. And when I read what they wrote in it, you will enjoy the story even more.
1: Can't wait.
2: Bizarre facts, just crazy stuff we didn't know that we may have misinterpreted when we were young. Smells of your health. That's what the show's about. Your breath can give away whether you're about to have a major medical issue. We're here to help. Yeah. And most stolen book, Mickey. Put your head together. Put your thinking cap on and see if you could start thinking of the most stolen books from libraries. I have that for you at our fun song of the day. But right now, we're going to get rocking and rolling with some great classic rock from Kiki D and Elton John. Don't Go Breaking My Heart. Cork Show, Mickey Carmichael.

0: It's fun. It's friendly. It's the Court Show with Mickey Carmichael.
1: Oh, yes.
2: Wow, are you kidding me?
3: I watch too much crime stuff. Love Law and Order. That is my favorite show on television. I love Law and Order. It's good. I love Law and Order because it's the same episode every single time. Like, it's the same thing again and again, Law & Order is, to the point that, like, you see the same types of characters on every Law & Order. Some of my personal favorites, there is a guy who, while being questioned by homicide detectives, will not stop unloading crates. Doesn't matter to this guy, he's gotta unload that van with all these serious questions, and this guy is just like, Tony Ramirez? Yeah, I remember him. Used to work here Tuesdays, right? It's like, dude, people have died. How often are you questioned by homicide detectives?

0: With Mickey Carmichael. Mickey, you know, I'm one of those that hear phrases and I think, well, that's silly. Why do we say that? It doesn't make any sense. Right? If you took the words apart or put them together in different order, it still is goofy. Mm-hmm. Words like this, blackball. Oh, you know, yeah. When you, my wife is in a law firm, and if you're in a partnership, they call it getting blackballed when you are asked to leave the partnership for reasons other than perform great performance, if that makes any sense.
1: So you're fired.
0: Yeah, you're fired. In the day, many, like the exclusive clubs, like country clubs, well, they used to use these little white balls and black balls, and they would fill a bucket with white or black, depending on if these snobby people decided that you were good enough for their country club or not.
1: Oh, wow.
0: If you had more black than white, you were blackballed, which means you weren't going to be a member of that club. It only took one ball more to either get in or out. So that's what it came from, blackball. And a nest egg. Never thought of it, but you know, we know what a nest egg is.
1: Right,
0: you save for
1: money.
0: Your future. It's like a $25 put in a thing, and in the future, it'll grow. Well, farmers often collect eggs, and they leave one so the chicken will use that nest again to lay more eggs.
1: Incentive, right?
0: Yes, to stay in that nest. And then the chicken population grows. Mm. So that's where we got the word nest egg. It's been in use since the 14th century. And here's one, Mickey. I want to see if you can guess it. In the early part of the 20th century, people used to win these prizes. They used to win this at fairs. So, you know, think about the Chicago Fair and all that back in the day. Most of the games involved feats of strength and accuracy, which that means the women weren't playing them back in that day. If someone came close to winning but didn't, the carnival person would say, close, but no.
1: Cigar?
0: Yes, they gave away cigars as prizes back in the early 20th century. And here's Pink Floyd, Have a Cigar. And by the way, which one's pink?

0: Yeah, baby. It's time for your rock question of the day with Mickey Carmichael. See if you can guess the song or guess the group that Mickey's talking about. Are you ready, ladies and gentlemen? Put them thinking caps on. Mickey, what'd you bring us today?
1: This is a guess this song.
0: Okay.
1: You can check in after a long day's ride, but leaving, that's where dreams collide. Mirrors, mystery, a place so grand. What classic rock song is this haunted land? Oh, Mickey, it's right there, isn't it?
0: Hang on.
2: Let's all go to the
0: Mickey,
2: lobby.
0: I have no idea. While you're getting a fresh Coca-Cola from the lobby, I'm going to think a little harder about this. Mickey, I think you're going to have to read that again.
1: You can check in after a long day's ride, but leaving, that's where dreams collide. Mirrors, mystery, a place so grand. What classic rock song is this haunted land?
0: Mickey, I'm going to have to tell you, I'm going to have to lose this one. I think I do. I start thinking Hotel California.
1: Yes.
0: It is?
1: Yes.
0: Oh, my gosh.
1: There
0: my subconscious
1: is.
0: Worked.
1: Yeah. You got good instinct.
0: I was going to guess Bon Jovi, but it didn't make any sense. So, yes, I did win, and
1: there
0: I didn't
1: is.
0: Even mean to.
1: The Eagles.
0: Excellent, Mickey. I hope you got it at home, ladies and gentlemen. If you did, guess the name of that song. You are a rock star. Hotel California, got to play it. Oh, gosh, we got to find it. I don't have that up on the chart here. Ready, Mickey?
1: Ready.
0: All right, be careful. I got to look through my stuff, empty the closet. Oh, every time. You know.
1: Clean your closet.
0: Ouch. Next time I'm going to. Oh, there it is. I found a cassette.
1: Oh.
0: Cassette tape. Hotel California, The Court Show, Mickey Carmichael.

0: and he finds this bottle with a note in it. So a message in a bottle from a nine-year-old, written by a nine-year-old. The note reads, this bottle was set adrift on August 20th, 1973 on Second Street Beach, Ocean City. So he was in Ocean City. As my captors were transporting me to an island offshore in the Atlantic, please notify my family that a band of ruthless sponge fishermen are forcing me to dive for sponges in shark-infested waters.
1: Wow.
0: Please return this note to my home. And then she gave the address. You may have saved my life. Thank you, Lori Blair. Well, this Cowderman decided he needed to share this photo of the letter on Facebook and social media so he might be able to find a relative of this person. And he did. He found her sister, Allison Spencer. How many years ago was that? 1973?
1: Wow.
0: She was nine. Allison Spencer, her sister, said that her nine-year-old sister dictated the letter to her, and her sister Allison was 16 years old at the time, so she could write much better. They launched the bottle on Ocean City Beach in 1973 and finally was found with the legible still airtight.
1: I can't believe it was airtight. That's impressive.
0: I thought it was super creative, though, of a nine-year-old to go, I'm being kidnapped by sponge fishermen. Like, who... Is there a sponge fisherman? I don't even know. There it is, your news of the day, ladies and gentlemen. It's a court show with Mickey Carmichael. Speaking of the ocean, here's Sail by AWOL Nation.

0: AWOL Nation with Sale. It's the Court Show with
1: Mickey Carmichael.
0: It's time for Bizarre Facts. Yeah, these are just some weird things that are true. Like this. There is a 745 square mile area in France that's completely sealed off to the public because it was a place in the First World War where there was those battlefields with fields where they dug in and they buried so many explosives, and there's still so much ammunition left that they can't find it. They just don't want to go look for it. I mean, obviously it's dangerous, so they don't allow people in it. Mickey, you ever break up with somebody in your life?
1: Yeah.
0: How long did the pain last for, you think?
1: I guess it depends on which boy it was.
0: Well, it takes on the average of 4.1 years to get over an ex. That's what scientists found. Although some people, it can take longer.
1: That's
0: and
1: a
0: some
1: long
0: people,
1: time.
0: A lot shorter.
1: It depends on the person.
0: That's right. People are walking much faster than they did in the 80s.
1: Really?
0: Yeah, 15% faster. They don't know why. It's a mystery.
1: Better shoes, right?
0: That's right. It's better shoes.
1: Make you run faster.
0: Or maybe we just don't like being outside as much as we used to. Scientists once managed to levitate a frog, not just for fun, which maybe scientists do those things for fun on their lunch break. The experiment was using magnets. They were studying magnets and levitivity, levying
1: things.
0: That would
1: have been a fun day.
0: Yeah. Medieval war horses. This is hilarious. You got some horses. You know all about horses. Medieval war horses. So imagine back in the day of all that in the medieval times, their horses were no bigger than ponies today.
1: That's it?
0: But in the movies, they show them on these gigantic horses, but these guys are on these little, come on, buddy, go, go.
1: Their feet are dragging.
0: Yeah, exactly.
1: They were smaller people too, weren't they?
0: I think so. We'll be back with the answer to that.
1: Well, you know,
0: next
1: when you
0: show.
1: Go to the museums, the beds are little that the people slept in.
0: That is true. But yeah, I don't know. We're going to have to look that up. And speaking of horses, here's the Rolling Stone with Wild Horses. We'll see you in a minute.

0: Wild Horses, The Rolling Stones, one of my favorite songs they've ever done. Scorch Show with Mickey Carmichael, handling the mic right across the desk from me. Mickey, you know, when you smell somebody's breath normally, it smells the same. And it's called chronic halitosis or halitosis.
1: I hope not.
0: It has that sour, awful smell.
2: Ugh, yuck.
0: But if you smell something fruity, if you think your breath or somebody's breath smells fruity, it could be something called diabetic ketoacidosis, DKA, you know, the doctors say that. It occurs when the body is running low on insulin, and it can change your breath to smell like fruit.
1: It's probably how animals know.
0: You know what? You're right.
1: Right.
0: Yes, I've heard of somebody that had a medical care dogs that were with them, and it is because they had epilepsy and diabetes. So this dog could tell when they were about to have an epileptic.
1: That's so cool.
0: Yeah, it is. There's actually something called the NANOSE, N-A-N-O-S-E. It's a breathalyzer type device, and this is insane. It's up to 90% accurate at diagnosing lung cancer.
1: No way.
0: Yes. And doctors can also use that same technology to identify Parkinson's disease, other cancers, kidney failures, multiple sclerosis, and Crohn's disease with 86% accuracy.
1: Who needs a doctor anymore?
0: You don't. You just need this machine to smell your breath.
1: You just need this breathalyzer type device.
0: How many doctors would quit if they had to smell people's breath? Liver failure, you might smell raw fish, not rotten fish, raw fish, which doesn't smell that bad if you've ever had fresh fish. Gum disease, your gums will smell like rotten eggs. Because the disease creates a sulfur smell.
1: Thanks, Court.
0: I know. I'm here to help.
1: A little bit.
0: I hope we're all having lunch right now. But it is some interesting things that maybe you'd like to share with other people. Here, speaking of gum disease, here's some Smash Mouth. Get it? Smash Mouth with All Star.
1: There it is.
0: Yeah, we'll be right back with Stolen Books.

0: Smash Mouth All Star. And it's time for Stolen Books. Mickey, you know, in the day when I went to college at the small university, Hanover College, there was no way of them finding out if you were stealing books.
1: Really?
0: Yes, they didn't have an electronic thing.
1: How old are you?
0: Way back in the day, they were still chiseling them out of stone.
1: Right.
0: So it was hard to carry them out of the library. They didn't have a place, but all that was new technology back in the day. Seriously. And now, even with that technology, people have figured out how to steal library books. And the most stolen library book is the Guinness Book of World Records.
1: Oh, really?
0: Yeah. It leads the list of high in demand books that are stolen. So it's hard to get a hold of the newest Guinness Book of World Records. So people just abscond with it. The second, number two is, this is the hardest one to get over, religious texts. The Christian Bible is number one. There's a lot of different Christian
1: versions. Figured that. It's in the hotels, so they probably just took it home with them.
0: Well, this is from libraries. Oh. This is where people keep track of these things. Anything also with a practical guideline, also test prep books, which makes sense.
1: Yeah, those are expensive.
0: And those are by youngsters that are, you know, maybe
1: have no money.
0: It's like the GED guide. So passing your high school equivalency test. And also it says manuals that help people, like, let's say couples.
1: Oh,
0: if you know what I mean. Mm-hmm. And those are probably taken more for embarrassment for checking out
1: yeah.
0: than it is for necessity. And speaking of that, when it's love, Mickey, here's some Van Halen. We'll be right back.

0: I'll tell you, I'm all right now, but last week I was in rough shape, you know? Yeah, last week my wife cracked up the car. She hit a deer. It was in a zoo. Oh, my wife took her driver's test. She was happy. She got 18 out of 20. Yeah, two guys jumped out of the way. Man, I tell you, I can't relax, you know? My daughter, too, she's no bargain either. In public school, she was voted most likely to conceive. I mean, the kids today, they got it too good. When I was a kid, it was different. I had it rough. Well, Christmas, I got batteries, toys not included. My old man, he didn't help at all, my old man. We used to play tag, and he'd drive. I mean, are you kidding? My old man never liked me. When he took me hunting, he gave me a 3-minute head start. And on the way home, he tied me to the fender, put the deer in the car. I'll tell you, when I was a kid, I was ugly, too. I told my old man, he never took me to the zoo. He said, if they want you, they'll come and get you. Are you kidding? I know I'm ugly. Halloween, my wife sends the kids out dressed like me. I mean, that's the story of my life. No respect. I don't get no respect at all. Are you kidding? No respect at all. I don't get no respect from anyone. Well, the other night, I fell asleep with a cigarette in my hand. My wife lit it. I tell you, it's not easy being me. Why, I called them Alcoholics Anonymous. They told me it was Miller time. What can I tell you?
1: It's time to say goodbye, Mickey.
2: Already?
1: Yeah, it is. It goes fast, doesn't it?
2: It does.
1: Ladies and gentlemen, we hope you stay right here on this station because they are doing something right. If they're playing our show, they're trying to do something different in the radio business. So stick with it. Stay tuned. Listen to these stations. Support these stations. Oh, my gosh. I'm stuck listening to the radio in the car sometimes, and I can stand it for about 3 seconds. 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Commercial, commercial, commercial, commercial, commercial. 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No matter what, they're doing something different. Stick around. Remember, the Court Show, always something different.
2: 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Keep those good vibes alive and those tunes spinning.
1: And now it's time for your fun song of the day. It's Jesse Wells. Check him out. Jesse Wells tends to be a little political on a lot of his songs, but he does a lot of just cute little songs. Sings by himself, usually outside in the woods or wherever he is. This song is just called Bugs. And it's about
2: bugs.
1: See you, Mickey.

0: If I had only an hour left to live, I'd spend it listening to The Court Show. Because an hour of The Court Show seems...
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I'm Kennedy Collins. President Trump confirmed that the $1.8 billion anti-weaponization fund is dead, despite wishing it still existed. This issue is causing delays in Todd Blanche's nomination for attorney general, as some Republicans demand written confirmation of the fund's status. Trump expressed support for Blanche and hopes for quicker approval, while also highlighting concerns about compensation for those he feels were treated unfairly. The Senate Judiciary Committee postponed their vote amid ongoing resistance from fellow Republicans. A mother of Today Show host Savannah Guthrie remains missing after being kidnapped from her home in Tucson on February 1st. The Pima County Sheriff's Department has released redacted ransom notes sent to local media and is asking for help identifying the writer. They believe the unique language patterns in the notes might be recognizable to someone who knows the writer. This is an ongoing story, and updates will follow. The News Stream, powered by Seaboard Networks, delivering smarter radio.

0: KKU are provided in part by the students and staff of Kutztown University Radio. I'm Mike Reggs. The Kutztown University Council of Trustees has new officers serving in leadership roles for the next 2 years, as approved at its June meeting. Kevin Harden Jr. of the class of 07 Esquire will serve as chair, Phillips Armstrong of the class of 71 will serve as vice chair, and Sandy Green will serve as secretary. The 11-member KU Council of Trustees sets broad policy and direction for Kutztown University of Pennsylvania with the assistance of the university president. And Kutztown University has unveiled a Bachelor of Science in Business Administration and General Business online program designed for students who have previously earned college credits or completed an associate's degree to seamlessly transfer to Kutztown University. Kutztown University says they understand that today's adult students want access to flexibility without compromising quality. The online general business degree meets the needs of working professionals and adult learners seeking a streamlined, achievable path to graduation in as little as 2 years. Kutztown University's BSBA in General Business is a fully online, asynchronous degree completion program designed for motivated students who have already completed at least 60 college credits, including applied statistics, and are ready to finish their bachelor's degree. With flexible scheduling and a structured academic plan, full-time students with a business background can complete the program in as little as 2 years. We check news hourly on KUR.
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2: Trying to get a better handle on things that we can do to address homelessness in a changing federal environment. We make smart investments that help advance the needs of the residents of our city. If we can slow things down, we can help people feel safe walking on the streets in Allentown. We have about 1,500 units of housing that are under construction right now in the city of Allentown, and another 2,000 in the pipeline. I make a strong point of being as welcoming as possible and encouraging everybody else to be welcoming. We have to give people an opportunity to trust us. Mayors are the front line of the protection of our democracy by maintaining the trust of the people.
1: Slow down. That's the message from the mayor of Allentown, Pennsylvania. For the mayor, it's about pedestrian safety. Slower traffic, better for folks out walking downtown or anywhere in Allentown. Welcome to the Good Government Show. I'm Dave Martin. First, help us share the message of good government by liking us and sharing us where we are on social media. Make sure to review us and share our show everywhere. We all need to talk about good government. I got to catch up again with the mayor of Allentown, Matt Turk, this summer at the Conference of Mayors in Long Beach. As always, a lot to talk about in the third biggest city in Pennsylvania, behind Philadelphia and Pittsburgh. Growth and manageable growth is on the top of the mayor's list of priorities. We also talked about how cancer screenings for firefighters is helping retain firefighters and other public servants. He also talked about how moving the police department out of an abandoned diner improves policing. Mayor Turek also explains how running a marathon in Spain helps the people of Allentown. Really, that's all coming up next, right here on The Good Government Show. Hello Nation is our partner here at The Good Government Show. This is a new direction from CGI Digital. 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Once you wrap up this episode of The Good Government Show, give a listen to our friends over at Good News for Lefties. This daily podcast highlights news stories that show there's more good news out there. Other people in government are really trying to do the right thing. That's Good News for Lefties. Listen where you're listening now. Welcome to the Good Government Show. I'm happy to have back with me Matt Turek, our friend from Allentown, Pennsylvania. Matt, good to see you again. How you doing?
2: Buenos dias. I'm doing great.
1: Buenos
2: dias.
1: Yeah. You too. All right. Lots going on in Allentown. Lots to talk about.
2: Yeah.
1: We're here at the Conference of Mayors. What have you learned?
2: So far, I've gotten a thorough education in what's going on in the world of data center regulation. I've spent a good amount.
1: A lot of talk about data centers this week.
2: Yeah. It's the topic of the moment. It's definitely on everybody's minds. But the things that are always on our minds as mayors are things like safety, public safety. So I've had an opportunity to talk with the new director of the ATF and push him a little bit on some of the regulations or the changes that he's proposing to regulations about gun sales. Talked about housing as we always do, trying to get a better handle on things that we can do to address homelessness in a changing federal environment. And economic mobility has come up as it always does. And I had an opportunity to share some of what we're doing around Allentown Works, which is a big economic development administration.
1: You've covered a lot of ground. Yes. Well, let's start with public safety. You've got a new public safety building going up in Allentown.
2: Yeah.
1: How's that going?
2: So we did a groundbreaking a few weeks ago. We're still getting geared up for construction. The initiative, like what we want to accomplish, is to bring all of our police operations under a single roof, make sure that there's a continuity of operations, and that our chief has a chance to check in with patrol officers every day. And
1: you're spending a lot of money on this. How are you spending it? How are you spending the people's money wisely, I guess is the question.
2: Yeah, I mean, this is the previous muster center for our police was a retired diner, basically from the 30s, that didn't respect the work that our frontline public safety employees do every day. So we needed to make sure that there was a facility that both protected their safety and health, and also is a place where we can recruit future police officers. So we make smart investments that help advance the needs of the residents of our city. And we do capital projects that nobody was willing to take on for a really long time. And then we thoroughly and diligently manage those projects.
1: You've managed to, in your city, crime has fallen?
2: Yeah, significantly.
1: What do you attribute that to?
2: Look, anytime that crime drops, there's a thousand.
1: Multiple factors,
2: yeah,
1: sure.
2: It's
1: not all just the work of one brilliant mayor.
2: Not all just the work of a dedicated and strong police department. It's a lot of different investments. So it's a function of doing better in terms of the economy in Allentown. It's making sure that our police are appropriately staffed and that they have the tools that they need in terms of technology to lower crime, and that they're trained properly to allow them to do things like get out into the community and to engage people and help them with decision making. All of this stuff rolls up together in Allentown and across the country to help us drive crime down to its lowest level in decades.
1: Are you hiring more officers?
2: I'd love to. That's the big challenge. We are, you know, across the country, we're faced with a bit of a crisis, might be too strong a word, but it is not easy to get people to commit to public safety careers, particularly when a federal administration is using law enforcement to
1: do things that are outside of their purview.
2: A little bit outside of their purview. And
1: how's that for help?
2: And it really, I think, erodes the reputation of law enforcement. There's an opportunity for police officers and people who are in law enforcement to build strong bonds in the community and help everybody get better. And I think that's the story that we want to tell about police service.
1: One of the things you said you wanted to do in this term, your second term as mayor, was focus on pedestrian safety.
2: Yeah.
1: What's the problem and what's the solution?
2: There are a host of problems, but the biggest problem is that people are just driving too fast. There are a host of
1: solutions. Have you got another speeding ticket, Mr. Mayor?
2: I got a speeding ticket when I was 18 years old in Colorado in 1993.
1: Okay. Didn't we talk about that the last time you were on, that you got a ticket, you got pulled over?
2: I'm a guy who gets parking tickets.
1: Oh, okay.
2: Actually, my kids get parking tickets, and then I pay them, and I make sure that everybody sees how we pay them. But no speeding tickets.
1: So anyway, speeding you so is a problem.
2: My kids actually wish I would drive a little faster sometimes. I like to drive slow, and I like everybody to drive slow. I'd like Allentown to be the slowest city in America. If we can slow things down, we can help people feel safe walking on the streets in Allentown. And if we can help people feel safe,
1: there is a nice downtown, and there is good walking downtown, right?
2: There's good walking all over the city. We have to make sure that people feel safe to walk. So if we can slow things down, there's a host of different things that we can do around design. So installing speed cushions, something as simple as paint on the streets can help slow things down. But then we also need friends in the police department to help us with enforcement, make sure that we're catching people who are running red lights, blowing stop signs, driving too fast.
1: And speed cameras?
2: We don't have the opportunity to do that in Pennsylvania. So we're not permitted by the Pennsylvania state legislature to use radar. We're not allowed to use automated red light enforcement. It's a real handicap to our law enforcement professionals who just want to make sure that Allentown can be safe. But the other big piece of it is awareness and making sure that people are educated about traffic laws and just how dangerous it is to drive fast.
1: I ride a bike, and I have no confidence in that yellow line on the street. Does it matter? Does it make a difference, that line?
2: It does have an impact on people.
1: Not if you're doing deliveries, because they just park in the bike lane.
2: I think what happens is that an orderly street, right? So that if there is some order on the street, it helps encourage better behavior behind the wheel.
1: Okay.
2: So it all adds up, right? So you have to have that yellow line, but you also need strong enforcement. You need to make sure that if you violate the regulations on the street, that you're caught for it.
1: Recently, you announced cancer screenings for firefighters.
2: Yeah.
1: What was behind that?
2: So our part of our responsibility, beyond being a city government that's responsive to the needs of our residents, we also have to make sure that we're providing the best possible workplace for our employees. So we wanted to make sure that our first responders are taken care of as much as possible, and that includes being a healthy place for them to work. So firefighters are exposed to a host of different chemicals in their work, both through their turnout gear and through some of the foams that they had been using that included the forever chemical PFAS.
1: Right.
2: And those are, they put our firefighters in a dangerous position. We want to make sure that we're screening early and often for cancers, a host of different cancers. So we need to just make sure that went into our contract with our firefighters. We have a great partnership with one of our local health networks to do screening for our firefighters and make sure that we're catching those cancers, those detectable cancers, early and treating them.
1: And I would imagine this makes the job more attractive and more inclined for these guys to stick around and have a long career.
2: Yeah, we had, we're here at the U.S. Conference of Mayors, and the president of IFF, Edward Kelly, was here. And I was telling him that Allentown has become the most desirable fire department to work for in Eastern Pennsylvania.
1: So said the mayor.
2: I'm proud of it. Well, yeah. I mean, people want to come work for us.
1: You're the third largest city in Pennsylvania, right?
2: That's correct. Yeah. Yeah.
1: So
2: the most exciting.
1: Philadelphia. Okay. Philadelphia, Pittsburgh, and Allentown.
2: That's correct. But, and it's the gap between Philadelphia, or between Pittsburgh and Allentown, is not as big as you think it is. There's 130,000 people in Allentown. I think there's about 300,000 in Pittsburgh.
1: Okay.
2: The next largest city after us is, I think it's Reading or Erie, which are both under 100,000. So we're the third largest by a significant district. And importantly, Allentown is one of just two big cities in the Commonwealth that hasn't hit its peak population yet. Places like Scranton had their peak in 1930. They're all doing better now, but places like Philly and Pittsburgh were at their peak in the 50s and the 60s. We have grown year after year. We've, you know, 2020 was bigger than 2010. 2010 was bigger than 2000. And 2030, we're going to continue to grow.
1: Well, so I know from driving through Lehigh Valley, it is certainly in a growth mode. You know, my friends who live there say, oh, yes, that used to be farmland. Now they're going to put in, an apartment complex, a housing condo complex.
2: Or a $3.5 billion drug manufacturing facility that Lilly Company has committed to just outside of the city of Allentown that'll create 850 jobs. And Allentown residents are going to be ready for that because of investments that we make in our workforce.
1: So the Lehigh Valley is definitely on the way up.
2: By far. We are the growth engine of Pennsylvania.
1: One of the things you talked about doing in this term was updating the zoning codes. How is it going? Because that's not easy, because no one likes change, right, Mr. Mayor?
2: I don't know if anybody likes change. Okay, think that if you can work with people so they can be the authors of the change, I think they can get behind it. So we committed to changing our zoning map and our zoning code a few years ago. I would advise city leaders to not do both at the same time. It makes it a little harder, but we worked closely with people who are building and with developers to make sure that our zoning code amendment would accomplish our municipal objectives, lowering the cost of housing by building more housing, having mixed neighborhoods, but in a way that the developers could wrap their heads around. So we got our city council to adopt that 7-0 at the end of 2025. We implemented at the beginning of 2026. And now we're doing the early life with our new zoning code. It's been good feedback so far. We continue to see, we have about 1,500 units of housing that are under construction right now in the city of Allentown, and another 2,000 in the pipeline. So there is a healthy pipeline for housing in Allentown, and our zoning codes are facilitating that.
1: There's a couple of things I read about, I hope you can talk about. You had a couple of grants, one's for an 8-family unit, one's for a 20-family unit through the Allentown Housing. How are these going, and are you seeing more of these?
2: So those were just announced. Those were done in partnership with the Federal Home Loan Bank of Pittsburgh and with a local CDFI called Finanta. Those are yet to begin, but those are part of that pipeline. The construction is good. We have a 38 unit under construction with Cortex, which is a for-profit low-income housing developer that's right in Center City. There's hundreds of units under construction right now on our waterfront that are a mix of market rate and affordable. There's a lot of construction activity in Allentown, a lot of housing being built.
1: How do you manage that growth correctly, though, for the older citizens and the people who want to move there? Because that's two kind of different groups, right?
2: Yeah, it is a challenge. I think part of it is making sure that the residents who've been in Allentown for a long time feel like they're part of this future of the city, and knowing that the residents who are going to be coming in, the new folks that we can welcome. I make a strong point of being as welcoming as possible and encouraging everybody else to be welcoming. So everybody who buys a new home in Allentown, single family home, I go knock on their door and just give them my card, introduce them. You know, there's only it's like 750 home sales. So I give them the official welcome from the mayor to the city of Allentown. Congratulations on buying a new home. And then I ask their neighbors to also make them feel like they're home on the block. And making sure that the residents are part of that welcome, that's an important piece of kind of bringing everybody together in the growing city to focus on the future.
1: There's something called the Allentown Toy Manufacturing Building. I understand that there's some controversy in getting this changed from a vacant building to apartments. What's the progress? And is the Allentown Redevelopment Authority doing other things?
2: Redevelopment Authority, I think, is reviewing proposals now for the redevelopment of that particular building. The Redevelopment Authority is staffed by city administration. So we have taken over an organization that was really struggling to do its core mission, which is acquiring and getting property into the hands of developers that can accomplish some of our municipal objectives, whether it's around mixed income neighborhoods or affordable housing. So the Redevelopment Authority is getting its feet under it. There's good leadership both at the board level, and our staff is just phenomenal. There's still a lot more to do. Allentown's not like a lot. I think some people think about Allentown as an older city, and they might think that it's got a lot of vacant properties and abandoned neighborhoods. That's not Allentown. Allentown is an older city. 40% of our housing was built before 1940. So there's some need to invest and upgrade existing housing and existing buildings. But we're not an empty city. We don't have a ton of vacant properties. So our redevelopment authority has a small number of properties to work with, but there's a lot of work to do.
1: So I saw you on social media in Madrid, Spain, running a marathon. Yeah. First of all, how'd you do? How was your time?
2: I didn't do as well as I normally do in the marathon. I was a little.
1: How many marathons have you done?
2: 20, I think that makes.
1: Oh my.
2: Yeah.
1: Wow.
2: Yeah. I did my 10 miles today before sitting down and talking. So
1: you did your 10 miles?
2: Well, 10.
1: You're a better man than I. Well done.
2: So it was a great race, and it was before. So I went to Madrid for Bloomberg City Lab. So Bloomberg Philanthropies invests in about 100 mayors across the world. They bring them in to sit in a mayor's innovation studio, trade ideas, learn from each other about how to come up with creative solutions to the challenges that we face back at home. And then we continue to engage with city design experts and architects and thought leaders and good government experts on how we might improve what we do at home. So I did the marathon. I did. Then I rolled right into CityLab.
3: Okay.
2: And I had some tired legs, but I was energized by the conversation and the things that we learned and was able to bring back to Allentown.
3: Why is it important for the mayor of Allentown to go to Madrid, Spain, to come to Long Beach to a conference? You know, what do the people of Allentown get from, you know, your money?
2: They get
3: money.
2: Well, and so something like Bloomberg CityLab, that's supported by a philanthropic organization. So taxpayers are getting what they get from my time and not their money, because it's not taxpayer funded. They get exposure to some of the world, like literally some of the best thinkers in the world about solving urban problems. So having an opportunity for a Bloomberg CityLab to sit with Mayor Hidalgo of Paris, who totally transformed Paris and made it a bicycle friendly city, getting a chance to talk with some amazing mayors from African countries, from places like Lisbon, Portugal, and Madrid, Spain, and Mannheim, Germany, about solving the challenges that are common across the globe, but also spending a ton of time in Madrid with mayors like Andy Shore and mayors like Lauren McClain, mayors like Daniel Rickenman from South Carolina, who are coming up with novel and innovative solutions to solving some of the challenges that we face here related to public safety, related to housing, related to transportation. I had a chance to talk with Mayor Brandon Scott, who is doing phenomenal work in Baltimore around public safety and vacant housing. And whether you're in Madrid with Bloomberg CityLab or you're here at the U.S. Conference of Mayors, where I'm talking to a lot of those same people, we are learning a lot from each other. We have access to important officials who can help us make improvements back at home. Again, talking to the new administrator for the ATF, we have an opportunity to think about how we can reduce gun trafficking, meeting with housing developers and folks who are helping us improve the economic outcomes for our residents, from Bank of America. Like, we have tremendous access to people who can help empower us to do better. And then we have this amazing opportunity to learn from each other to get a little better. So the combination, it's really like the best possible learning experience that you can get for a mayor to be exposed to other mayors.
3: And you don't have to reinvent the wheel.
2: No.
3: Because you just call somebody or you run into somebody who's done it.
2: Well, exactly. And when you come up with a challenge, knowing that, you know, I can call up Mayor Kate Gallego, who's leading the fifth largest city in the country, and she's somebody who can help me navigate some of the challenges that we face in Allentown, that's pretty impressive. And that comes from a small investment in travel that not only allows us to do this tremendous technical assistance and learning opportunities, but also has plugged us into grant opportunities. So as a result of spending time at the U.S. Conference of Mayors, I was able to get a $20 million grant from the Economic Development Administration. As a result of the access that was provided through U.S. Conference of Mayors, I'm able to get funding for our road safety improvements from the U.S. Department of Transportation. As a result of time spent with Bloomberg CityLab, I'm able to attract $200,000 of grant funding for youth climate action projects to make sure that our young residents are actively taking a role in improving climate outcomes in the city of Allentown in partnership with our city. So the dollar investment into the city of Allentown as a result of the time spent here has far exceeded what we've put in.
3: That does sound like good government.
2: That's good government, man.
3: You are very active on social media.
2: I guess.
3: Yes, well, you are.
2: Yeah.
3: How is that good government? How does it help?
2: You have to show people what you do.
3: Okay.
2: The transparency, like, our number one job is public safety, is public health, is infrastructure in our cities. If we can get people, like, we have to, like, give people an opportunity to trust us. And trust is partly, I say I'm going to do something and then I actually deliver on it. But when we can show the process, we can show people the behind the scenes, it gives them a level of confidence that it's happening the right way. Independent of our direct work as mayors working in our cities to solve the problems like potholes and housing, and all that stuff that residents expect from us, we also have a secondary responsibility. You're wearing a pin that says, "We love democracy." Mayors are the front line of the protection of our democracy by maintaining the trust of the people. When we can show people what we do, we can be transparent about the decisions that we make. We help build trust. We help build America. So, part of my activity on social media is to give people a chance to see what we do. But it's also, for me, a way to engage with our residents, make sure that they know who their mayor is. They know how to talk to me. They get to see everything that I'm doing. My goal in Allentown, or among my goals in Allentown, is to be the most accessible mayor in the city's history. People know they can talk to me. And so spending time, sharing my runs or sharing the things that I see, that helps people engage.
3: Have you been to an Iron Pigs game yet?
2: This year?
3: Yes.
2: Yeah, I was at the home opener.
3: Okay.
2: Yeah.
3: Have you thrown out the first pitch yet?
2: I have yet to throw. I'm not sure.
3: Come on.
2: Kurt, Charlie, come on, guys. I have not had a chance to ever throw out an Iron Pigs first pitch.
3: All right.
2: I'm rocking my Iron Pigs. Actually, it's a Lehigh Valley Cokies hat.
3: Okay.
2: I wear it around. I get so many compliments on it. I've thrown the first pitch out for an Alan Dearif baseball game.
3: I ask this question to mayors who have minor league teams, in their cities or major league teams.
2: We don't just have a minor league team. We have the best minor league team. And we have the best minor league baseball park in the country.
3: It is a great park.
2: Yes.
3: And that was,
2: I think it was USA Today or somebody voted our park the best park in the country, and everybody should come see it.
3: All right. We're going to come back and I'm going to ask you a couple more questions that I've asked you before, but we're going to get a new spin on them.
2: Okay.
3: The Good Government Show is sponsored by OUR. That's OUR for Our Community. 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So, Matt Turk, you're the mayor of Allentown. You've been mayor for about 5-6 years now, I think?
2: Four and a half years,
3: second term. Has your definition of good government changed?
2: It's probably evolved, but I don't know if it's...
3: What is it? How has it
2: changed?
3: Evolved?
2: I think that it's probably refined more than anything else. I go back to that good government is the same things I talked about with social media. It's being transparent. It's showing. It's saying what you're going to do.

0: the needs of the whole public.
1: What's been an eye opener for you in your second term that you didn't sort of expect? You know, what surprised you about the job of mayor?
0: What surprised me in the second term about the job? I don't know if I'm surprised so much as kind of delighted.
1: Okay.
0: Like I remain delighted that I'm able to continue to deeply engage with our residents, that there is an opportunity to go even deeper. Like I feel like the relationship with the residents of the city of Allentown continues to evolve and it continues to get a little bit better. If there's anything that it's like the pleasant surprise, I'm always surprised by the brilliance of third graders, right? Like I bring third grade kids into City Hall and talk to them about government. And I'm always delighted by how into it they are and how they get it.
1: Yeah. And what do they ask good questions?
0: They do. Third graders are asking really good questions. They hold their mayors accountable. They want to know that you're helping people. And it's good to hear them expressing real concerns as residents.
1: What have you found out about government and city government that you'd like people to know that they probably don't know?
0: I think they know it, but they might be in denial. I think I might have given you a similar answer last time. The people who work for city government are just some of the most dedicated public servants that you're ever going to meet. They show up for their city. Even if they don't live in the city, they've got some connection. They've got something that there's some irrational like drive to serve that pretty much everybody in City Hall has. And people try to bang on like the bureaucrat or the city employee. And they think that like, I don't know, they have weird feelings about city employees, maybe because they pay taxes, but those city employees are deeply dedicated. And I think people need to realize that and deeply understand that.
1: What's the best thing about being mayor of Allentown?
0: The best thing about being a mayor of Allentown is getting a chance to talk to the people of Allentown and just be there for the people of Allentown when they need me.
1: What's your favorite place in the city?
0: My very favorite place in the city.
1: Yes.
0: It's hard not to say. Like I like my office. I like the view of this. I have a beautiful view of the city.
1: Okay.
0: But my favorite, it's not a single place. It's being on the street. I'm most at ease and most at home when I'm out in the street in a neighborhood, whatever that neighborhood is, either riding my bike or running or walking and talking to people.
1: If you're running and people say, oh, that's the mayor, do they run with you?
0: I'll stop for them.
1: Okay.
0: Sometimes I'll run with a group, but I'll stop. When I was out riding my bike in a neighborhood the other day, and I attracted like a flock of second graders who were like riding around. They always start by trying to get me to pop wheelies, and they just kind of like ride along and ask questions. So people engage.
1: All right. And does it take you a while to get out of the restaurant or get out of the store?
0: My kids have learned at this point that like, they have to just soldier on ahead. Like there's no waiting for me.
1: This is the Good Government Show. We always end it on a good government story. Tell me about a good government project you're excited about. Maybe something we haven't really talked about yet.
0: Well, we've talked about it a little bit, which is the Allentown Works project. So Allentown has a high prime age employment gap, higher than average. It's people who are either unemployed or out of the workforce. And our Allentown Works initiative is funded through the Economic Development Administration. It's a host of little projects that are designed to reduce the barriers to people getting to good jobs. It's a combination of investment in people's skills, and it's resident led. That's the most important part, is that our residents are defining how we should be doing this work. So it's investment in skill sets to get people into healthcare careers and into manufacturing careers. It's also recognizing that some of the things that keep people out of the workforce is things like unaffordable and inflexible childcare. So we're working to improve childcare options to people in a small part of our city. Sometimes there's great jobs in the outlying areas of the city that people just can't get to because they don't have the transportation. So we're looking at innovative approaches to getting people to those jobs. And then the other big piece is ensuring that there are job centers within the city. So investments in light manufacturing. We're a big believer that we know that we still make a lot of things in the Lehigh Valley. I think there's an opportunity to make things in cities as well, particularly in cities like Allentown. So we'll invest in small manufacturing sites within the city. It's an ambitious project for us. It's the largest federal grant that the city was ever awarded, but I think it's going to not just get some good things done in Allentown, but it's going to set an example for

0: the rest of the country.
1: That sounds like good government.
0: I think so.
1: And there's still farmland.
0: Not now in town.
1: No? It's all gone?
0: No, I mean, it's like cool.
1: In Lehigh Valley there is, yeah.
0: Yes, for sure.
1: Yeah.
0: Yeah. Yeah.
1: All right. But not in Allentown.
0: We have like urban gardens.
1: Urban gardens, stuff like that. Yeah. Matt Turek, the mayor of Allentown, Pennsylvania. Always a pleasure to have you on the show. Thanks for coming back. And good luck.
0: Thanks, David.
1: Thank you. The Good Government Institute has a new partner, the Charles F. Kettering Foundation. I really like their podcast, The Context, and I bet you will too. They have a new series called Democracy Under Construction. The show is hosted by historian Alex Lovett, and he looks back at the first 250 years of U.S. history. Alex digs into the moments that have pushed us towards an inclusive democracy. 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Want to hear more about good government? Check out another show I host, Leading Iowa, Good Government in Iowa Cities. I host the show with Brad Kavanaugh, mayor of Dubuque, Iowa, and the immediate past president of the Iowa League of Cities. Together, we talk to leaders in Iowa cities. We talk about what works and what good government looks like in Iowa. Join us right here. We're listening now. That's Leading Iowa, Good Government in Iowa Cities. What if Lincoln hadn't been shot? What if World War I hadn't happened? Jim Ludlow, Good Government Show executive producer, explores both those ideas in two books. In Lincoln, Beyond the Bullet, he imagines that Lincoln lives. In Royal Cousins, he imagines what would have happened if three kings, all cousins, hadn't blundered their way into war. What if? Think about it. Go to goodgovinstitute.org/books and order a copy. See, there is a good reason why mayors travel around the country and go overseas to pursue good government. And he got in a marathon. That's impressive. To say nothing of the 10-mile morning run before we talked. Good health and good government. Now, listen up, Iron Pigs. Will someone let Mayor Matt Turek throw out a pitch at a game this year? Well, that's our show. Thanks for listening. 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Executive producers are Jim Ludlow, Dave Martin, that's me, and David Snyder. Jason Sturczyk is our editor and producer. 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

0: 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Hey, it's Allie. Are you a little strapped for cash right now? Did you know that Americans have over $24 billion in unused gift cards? 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So go dig in your wallets, because every holiday we ask for them. But do we use them? As of 2026, $24 billion in unredeemed gift cards are just sitting there. So dig through your drawers, dig through your wallets, and see if you got some extra money lying around. A survey found that the average adult has $167 in unused gift cards and store credit. So go look for that stuff. More music coming up on KUR.
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I'm Kennedy Collins. President Trump confirmed that the $1.8 billion anti-weaponization fund is dead, despite wishing it still existed. This issue is causing delays in Todd Blanche's nomination for attorney general, as some Republicans demand written confirmation of the fund's status. Trump expressed support for Blanche and hopes for quicker approval, while also highlighting concerns about compensation for those he feels were treated unfairly. The Senate Judiciary Committee postponed their vote amid ongoing resistance from fellow Republicans. A mother of Today Show host Savannah Guthrie remains missing after being kidnapped from her home in Tucson on February 1st. The Pima County Sheriff's Department has released redacted ransom notes sent to local media and is asking for help identifying the writer. They believe the unique language patterns in the notes might be recognizable to someone who knows the writer. This is an ongoing story, and updates will follow. The News Stream, powered by Seaboard Networks, delivering smarter radio.

News on KU are provided in part by the students and staff of Kutztown University Radio. I'm Mike Greggs. Pennsylvania's state system of higher education has announced the statewide PASHI Pledge, a last dollar scholarship initiative to cover remaining tuition costs for in-state undergraduate students who receive both a federal Pell Grant and a PA state grant. The initiative begins in fall 2027. Under the pledge, eligible students across all 10 PASHI universities would pay no out-of-pocket tuition costs after federal, state, and institutional aid is applied. Fees, books, housing, and meals are not included. The Board of Governors of Pennsylvania State System of Higher Education also approved the 2026-27 in-state graduation tuition rates for PASHI universities. PASHI universities, the state universities of Pennsylvania, remain the most affordable four-year college option in the Commonwealth. For 2026-27, in-state undergraduate tuition will increase by $172 per semester. The new tuition rate will be $4,169 per semester, or $8,338 for a full academic year, the lowest university tuition rate in the state. KUR would like to remind you that we are your news leader on the radio dial here in northeastern Berks County, on campus, and around the world. We check news every hour at the top of every hour here on the radio voice of Kutztown University, KUR. Local, national, and international news on the radio voice of Kutztown University, KUR. I'm Mike Greggs.

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1: Welcome to the Cork Show, where every song has a memory and every listener is a friend. I'm Mickey Carmichael, and I'm here with your host, Cork.
2: Thank you. Thank you, Mickey Carmichael. And yes, I am Cork, and this is the Cork Show. It's going to be a fun show today.
3: You know why, Mickey?
1: Oh, tell me.
2: Because today is about rock and roll road trips.
1: Ooh, fun.
2: Places you can go that have to do with rock and roll, that are sort of meccas for the rock and roll people.
1: Oh.
2: And we're going to play some of that music. Also, Mickey's here with another rock rhyme.
1: Yes.
2: See if you can guess what band or what song she is rhyming. We have National Day Of, Mickey Carmichael. This is where we have something that's a national day of that we should celebrate here in the good old USA. We also have, those criminals are back. Yes, we have criminals who should have been moved to the front of the classroom or just stayed in school a little bit longer. And comedy break, Brian Regan, brand new comedy to the show. Brian Regan talks about how cool it would be in a conversation if you were one of the 11 astronauts that have walked on the moon.
1: Oh, right.
2: Nobody can outdo your conversation. And to end the show, we have one of the most famous places to go by one of the most famous blues guitarists ever. We have that at the end of the show, and we will play that song.
1: Oh, can't wait.
2: Yeah, Cork Show, Mickey Carmichael. We will see you in a minute. Hey, speaking of rock and roll road trip, here's some fast car, Tracy Chapman.

0: What in the wide, wide world of sports is going on here?
1: For God's sake, Mrs. Robinson. Here we are. You got me into your house. You give me a drink. You put on music. Now you start opening up your personal life to me and tell me your husband won't be home for hours.
2: So?
1: Mrs. Robinson, you're trying to seduce me. Aren't you?
3: Are you crying? Are you crying? There's no crying. There's no crying in baseball.
4: Why don't you leave her alone, Jimmy?
3: Oh, you zip it, Doris. There's no crying in baseball. No crying.
5: I'm trying to use the phone.
6: Mickey, Mickey, you're so fine. You're so fine, you blow my mind. Back to the court show with Mickey Carmichael.

0: Sympathy for the Devil, the Rolling Stones. It's the Court Show, Mickey Carmichael, and Rock and Roll Road Trip today. We have a couple places to think about going. And one of them is, well, Winslow, Arizona. You have to go to Winslow, Arizona.
1: There?
0: Yeah, the Eagles song, Take It Easy. I was standing on the corner of Winslow, Arizona. Such a fine sight to see. It's a girl, my lord, in a flatbed Ford, slowing down to take a look at me. Winslow, Arizona in 1999, built on a corner in Winslow, a standing on the corner mural on a wall. And you can see a woman in a flatbed, red flatbed Ford, slowing down to take a look at a guy that they have painted sort of in the background.
1: Oh, that's so cool.
0: Yeah, so you can go see that. Also, one of the places in the world that is super famous is Penny Lane. There was some debate whether Penny Lane was a woman, but it actually is the street that Paul McCartney grew up on and the Beatles started. And I say it all the time, but if you have not seen Carpool Karaoke with James Corden and John Lennon and Paul McCartney, you have got to tune in. They go to Paul McCartney's childhood home on Penny Lane. It's a museum now. There's a museum curator in the house.
1: I have not seen that.
0: It is exactly like it was when Paul McCartney left. He went into the home, had not been back there since he was a child. He shows you the restroom or the bathroom where he and John would start playing some of their earlier tunes because it had great sound.
1: Oh.
0: It had echoey sound. And his dad was reading the paper in the other room.
1: Oh.
0: And he has some great, great stories. Paul McCartney on his way out, James Corden has him sign the street sign that says Penny Lane, and it's got signatures all over it. Paul McCartney signs it, and they're thinking, nobody will ever believe it anyway, that Paul McCartney actually signed Penny Lane. The other part of Penny Lane that is famous is from the song A Day in a Life, and that is from Paul McCartney getting up, rolling out of bed, drags a comb across his head, runs downstairs and drinks a cup. He looks at his watch. He notices he's late, and he runs out to the bus, which he makes in seconds flat. That was Penny Lane also. So, ladies and gentlemen, a place to visit, Penny Lane. You can see a couple of songs. Here is A Day in the Life, the Beatles.

0: day in the life. The Beatles, let's bring them out. And now it's time for a rock rhyme with Mickey Carmichael.
1: Yeah, baby. This is so stupid. I'm rock and roll DJ. Hard rock all day, all night. Here's Mickey Carmichael. See if you can guess this rhyme.
0: What do you got, Mickey?
2: Okay, guess this song.
0: Okay.
2: Name for a band that won't settle down. They sang of a red door, then turned it around. Every bright color they wished erased, leaving one shadowy shade in its place.
0: I'm going to just guess this. Mm-hmm. Is it the Rolling Stones?
2: Yeah.
0: I see a red door and I want to paint it black.
2: That's it.
0: Yes.
2: You got it.
0: I win without even an intermission. I hope you, ladies and gentlemen at home, beat me to the punch because that means you.
2: Oh, you know they did.
0: Are a rock star. Well, yeah, everybody. And yeah, speaking of that, oh, here we go, Mickey. Watch your head. I got to find it in the court archives. Oh, oh, there it is. Nope, that's not it. Oh, is that an 8-track? I have an 8-track. Can't believe that. Well, here's the 8-track. A Stones twofer today.
2: Yeah.
0: Paint it black.

0: Paint It Black, Rolling Stones. Welcome back to the Court Show. I'm Mickey Carmichael, and I'm here with
1: Court.
0: That's it.
1: Thanks, Mickey. It's rock and roll road trip today. Here's a place to go that's not as uplifting, but it is Kent State University. The song by Crosby, Stills, Nash & Young, Ohio. That is where during the Vietnam War it was a shooting, and everybody freaked out, and a lot of kids lost their life. It should not be forgotten or overlooked, but that is what the song Ohio is about. Bob Seger, real close to us, he wrote a song called Main Street. That song takes place on West Ann Street and North Main Street in Ann Arbor, Michigan, where he grew up. It's about what Bob Seger experienced in the day when he was a kid. And that is also the home of University of Michigan. Go Big Blue, I guess. I'm not a sports guy. Cadillac Ranch. You know where the Cadillac Ranch is?
0: No.
1: Yeah, it's out on Route 66 near Amarillo, Texas. An artist put a bunch of Cadillacs together, nose down in the ground. So he buried them just up basically past the engine.
0: Uh-huh.
1: And he painted them all different colors. And it's a piece of art. And that is where Bruce Springsteen wrote this song, Cadillac Ranch.
0: Oh.
1: We'll be right back. See you in a minute. National Day Of with Mickey Carmichael coming right up.

0: That music is Mickey.
1: Yes, I do.
0: It's time for National Day of. Yes, with Mickey Carmichael. And these are days that are in the National Day of Registry that are days that maybe we should recognize here or just completely silly. Mickey?
1: Yes.
0: What do you got?
1: Today is National French Fry Day.
0: Oh, yes.
1: Mm-hmm. Whether you like them curly, waffle, crinkle cut, shoestring, it's your day to eat a French fry.
0: They're the best.
1: Yeah, the only real debate is, do you dip them in ketchup, ranch, dipping sauce, nothing?
0: Oh, over the pond, in Europe, they dip them in mayonnaise.
2: Yeah!
0: And some people do here, too. I don't know what that is, but I know.
1: I don't know if I would like that.
0: Definitely ketchup. There's no other way to eat them.
1: Agree. Also, it's National Mismatched Sock Day.
0: Oh, my.
1: So no worries to match your sock or look for the missing one in the dryer anymore. Just put two on.
0: Yeah. Remember back in the day when the kids' socks, they'd sell them mismatched because they knew you were. I went to the store. I'm like, are you kidding me?
1: I know.
0: I have an entire wardrobe of these in my kids' bedroom. You're trying to get me to buy mismatched socks?
1: Right. It's also National Take a Walk Day.
0: Oh, that's a good one.
1: Yeah. Boost your mental health. Go get some sunshine and some fresh air.
0: Now, have you walked today? Besides from the car to here?
1: Of course.
0: I've done 3 miles already. Just so you know.
1: Yep.
0: Walked 3 miles with Laura Legend this morning.
1: Woo. Go Court.
0: Yep. I know. I'm better than everybody. It's the Court Show with Mickey Carmichael. You know, the best place sometimes to get the best French fries in the world is random.
1: Random.
0: We were up in Michigan in a town of 800 people last weekend. And we went to a dive, like breakfast all day.
1: Oh, sometimes they have the best fries.
0: OMG. I think they deep fried their French fries. It was that good.
1: Really?
0: I was like, oh my goodness, these are the best fries I've ever had. And they're in some restaurant that I'll probably never go to again.
1: Huh.
0: Yeah, so there it is. Look for some French fries today. It's National.
1: Go for a walk, eat some French fries with your mismatched socks on.
0: Perfect, Mickey. It's a Court Show, Mickey Carmichael. We will see you in a minute.

0: And Mickey, it's Rock and Roll Road Trip today, and we have some more places to go visit. There's a place in New York City called Cafe Wha? Cafe W-H-A with a question mark. I looked that up to make sure it wasn't a typo. That's what it is.
1: Okay.
0: And it's in Greenwich Village. It's a basement club known for kicking off careers of hundreds of musicians. So if you are listening in New York, McDougal Street, 115 McDougal Street in New York, that's where people like Bob Dylan, Jimi Hendrix, Bruce Springsteen, the Velvet Underground, all were playing before they were famous. That's their gigs. Yeah.
1: Wow.
0: Chaz Chandler, the original bassist from The Animals, he was there and he saw a young Jimi Hendrix play in 1966 and decided he needed to be this guy's manager, drove Jimi Hendrix to stardom by being Jimmy's manager from this restaurant, Cafe Wha?
1: That's incredible.
0: Yeah. Rock and Roll Hall of Fame, we all know that's in Cleveland, Ohio.
1: Yep, been there.
0: Joshua Tree National Park, which was put on the map by U2's album Joshua Tree. Mm-hmm. That tree is unfortunately dead, but the cliff, all that beautiful view of desertish things are still there. And last but not least, Apollo Theater, New York City. Here's some of the greats who launched their careers in this theater. Ella Fitzgerald, Billie Holiday, James Brown, the Jackson 5, Stevie Wonder, Aretha Franklin, and Lauryn Hill. Amateur nights continue. So this is, these guys went up there. I mean,
1: where is this theater?
0: It's in New York City, the Apollo Theater.
1: Oh.
0: These guys would go up there as amateurs. I mean, Stevie Wonder was what, 11 when he started? I can't remember.
1: 11.
0: Amateur nights still continue. This is in Harlem on Monday nights. So if you want to go listen to some great rock and roll from newbies, the Apollo Theater, a great place to visit if you're on a rock and roll road trip. Here's some Stevie Wonder, Higher Ground.

0: And we're back. It's the Court Show. Stevie Wonder, Higher Ground. Nobody can beat Stevie. He's just the best. And now it's time for criminals. We should have stayed in school a little bit longer or maybe been moved to the front of the classroom. Like this guy, Jason G. Smith, 46. He was cuffed on December 3rd after a swift investigation into an unexpected deposit he made while he was at the Woodsfield, Ohio bank. This is what happened. Smith unknowingly deposited a baggie containing a crystal meth-like substance consistent with methamphetamines into the air tube. You've been to those banks with the air tubes?
1: Yeah. Whoops.
0: I don't know how you accidentally part either. With some meth. Officials with the Ohio Department of Natural Resources soon tracked Smith to Wayne Township, nearly 200 miles away, where he was eventually arrested. You know, Mickey, I'm sure he was just messing around with the bank.
1: Boy.
0: Here's the thing, though. I mean, he had to get home and go, oh, man.
1: Where's my meth?
0: Did I deposit my meth again?
1: Again.
0: And then there was this, Mickey. A San Francisco Bay Area police force, they were having some fun and made an unusual offer for the people who are using meth. They posted, is your meth laced with deadly gluten? Not sure? Bring your meth down to the police department and we will test it for free. They did.
1: Oh.
0: They had zero takers, but it was reposted 24 million times and 9,000 comments. The police department, the person that's in charge of doing that, he said, you know, I was just reading an article and it's like how terrible gluten is and how deadly it is.
1: We'll
0: and I'm thinking, I'm posting about meth. Why not throw gluten in there? Because it's
1: genius.
0: If you're looking at, if you're reading the article, it seems just as deadly.
1: Yeah.
0: But ladies and gentlemen, no, meth is hugely more deadly than gluten. Anyway, there it is. Kudos to the police, though, for having some fun.
1: Yeah.
0: They deal with death every day. They deal with horrible things. Let them have a little fun with their job. And here is Howie Day, a song called Collide. We'll be right back.

0: Howie Day Collide. It's the court show with
1: Mickey Carmichael.
0: And it's time for a comedy break, Mickey. Are you ready for a little relief here from the stress that we've created in everybody's life
1: today?
0: I'm ready. All right, here it is. It's some Brian Regan. He's a regular on the show. We play him regularly on the show, but this is Brian Regan, something we haven't played before, about how he wish he was one of the astronauts who walked on the moon. And then R.E.M. with Man on the Moon.
2: I wish I was one of the 12 astronauts who have been on our moon. They must love knowing they can beat anybody's story whenever they want. They can sit back quietly at a dinner party while some other person, some me monster, is doing his thing and let him go. Let him run with the line while you be quiet. Let him have his moment. Yeah, I'm a big traveler. I have my business. I got my own global enterprise I got to check on. You know, driving in the Autobahn because I keep a fleet of sports cars over in Zurich. You know, I got a Swiss account that I want to check out. Mount Kilimanjaro expedition. Might have to cancel that. You know, runway's an aspirin a lot shorter the first time you go in there. You know, you have that Pacific Rim company. We're going to try to take that over. And global enterprise. I walked on the moon. Well, you have the floor, Moonwalker. You know, you mentioned driving on the Autobahn. That reminded me. Once I was driving in the Sea of Tranquility. In my lunar rover. And I, too, was worried about our speed till I remembered, wait, we're the only ones on the moon.

0: And we're back. Man on the Moon, REM. Before that, Brian Regan with our comedy break. Now, here is the most famous place to go on a rock and roll road trip, a mecca of rock and roll. It is where they say rock and roll began. And it began at the crossroads. A blues musician named Robert Johnson, he allegedly sold his soul to the devil so he could get the talent he had to play guitar. And it is located at the intersection of US 61 and US Highway 49 in Clarksdale, Mississippi. They have put up, I've looked at this before because I want to go there one day. They've put up a huge sign saying this.
1: This is where he sold his soul.
0: Exactly, right, Mickey. It's been redone a lot of times, but one of the best renditions is Eric Clapton and Cream. I thought we'd play Cream's edition today. And we'll see you next time. Remember, the Court Show, always something different.
1: Keep those good vibes alive and those tunes spinning.
0: All right, we'll see you.

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I'm Mason Reed. Fans of the Brady Bunch can now step inside the iconic TV show's house. ABC's Trevor Ault recently took a tour of the famous home, which has been open to the public with recreated scenes from the beloved sitcom. It's a chance for fans to relive their favorite moments and get a closer look at the classic set. It's a must-see for anyone who loved the show. The Justice Department has dropped the criminal case against Olympian David Hearn, who was accused of damaging the Lincoln Memorial reflecting pool. They stated the damage was actually caused by faulty installation from the contractor. This is a developing story, and we will keep you updated as more information becomes available. The news stream, powered by Seaboard Networks, delivering smarter radio,

0: on KU are provided in part by the students and staff of Kutztown University Radio. I'm Mike Reggs. 2,098 students have been named to the Spring 2026 Dean's List at Kutztown University. To be eligible for the Dean's List, an undergraduate student must be registered for at least 12 credits and have a minimum grade point average of 3.60. Students who have requested privacy under FERPA were not listed. You can see the full 2026 Dean's List by going to our Kutztown University Radio Facebook page and scrolling back to a post we made on June 10. Congratulations to the students on the Spring 2026 Dean's List. In other campus news, the Kutztown University Council of Trustees has approved its new slate of officers, highlighting the council's June 2026 board meeting. Kevin Hardin Jr., Esquire of the class of 07, was elected chair, while Phillips Armstrong of the class of 1971 was elected vice chair, and Sandy Green elected secretary to two-year terms beginning July 1st. In other business, the KU Council of Trustees approved the meeting minutes from April, approved internship agreements with various institutions, approved school-based internship agreements with Owen J. Roberts School District in Pottstown, Phillipsburg School District in Phillipsburg, Southern Lehigh School District in Center Valley, String Theory Schools in Philadelphia, Phoenixville Area School District in Phoenixville, Wissahickon School District in Ambler, and Lancaster-Lebanon IU 13. We check news hourly on KUR.
1: Hello, my name is Professor Thursday, and this is a summer mix of the 1980s. In the 1970s, you could walk into two different concerts and see two very similar things. Long, noodly bass lines, banks of synthesizers, and maybe a song about spaceships and mythical creatures. But the difference is that one room was progressive rock. It's technically dazzling and a little studious, but the other room was funk, looser, louder, and absolutely alive. Same idea, just different planets. Tonight we're pressing into the electronic side of funk, the Moogs and ARPs, the fuzz boxes and vocoders, the drum machines that trade in hi-hats for hydraulic lifts. Not that chicken scratch guitar and wah-wah grooves aren't a real thing, they are, but this is about the moment the synths join the party and learn to jam on the one. Now, Boosie Collins has the definition. Hit the first beat like it owes you rent. That's the axis of funk. And when synthesizers landed into that orbit, something glorious, a little dangerous, happened. Early on, electronic music wasn't especially funky. It was clinical, European, experimental. Then records like the Ohio Players, Funky Worm, changed the weather. About 45 seconds in, keyboardist Junie Morrison pulls out an ARP Pro soloist and plays the most ridiculous, wonderful lead, part Snake Charmer, part Laser Beam. And George Clinton's Atomic Dog a few years later, and you've got the DNA for West Coast G-Funk sampled 1,000 times over. So why did synths take hold? Well, practicality and style. 70s funk bands could be 20 people deep, horn, strings, multiple percussionists. Synths let you overdub a brass section at 2 a.m. on a shoestring budget, and they didn't sound like disco's polite tuxedo horns. They sounded like, well, the future. By the early 80s, the sound titans. Q, Lynn Drum, and the TR-808, talk boxes and vocoders, crisp suits instead of fringe vests, and the vibe shifts from psychedelic Parliament to Prince, and yes, his mirror-welding rival Morris Day and the Time. This is electro-funk. Sometimes called synth funk, but it actually predates the word electro. When Afrika Bambaataa detonated Planet Rock, the naming caught up to what funk players were already doing. So that's our map tonight. From Junie's ARP struggle to Roger's talk box, from basement overdubs to chrome-plated club floors, from analog drift to drum machine precision, house borrowed it, hip-hop sampled it, and pop wore its clothes. But the source never stopped being irresistible. So grab your dancing shoes and put on your best side eye. We're going to make synth feel real again. This is electro-funk, and we're going to be jamming on the one. We're going to start you off with some Zap with More Bounce to the Ounce.

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I'm Mason Reed. Fans of the Brady Bunch can now step inside the iconic TV show's house. ABC's Trevor Ault recently took a tour of the famous home, which has been open to the public with recreated scenes from the beloved sitcom. It's a chance for fans to relive their favorite moments and get a closer look at the classic set. It's a must-see for anyone who loved the show. The Justice Department has dropped the criminal case against Olympian David Hearn, who was accused of damaging the Lincoln Memorial reflecting pool. They stated the damage was actually caused by faulty installation from the contractor. This is a developing story, and we will keep you updated as more information becomes available. The news stream, powered by Seaboard Networks, delivering smarter radio,

News on KU are provided in part by the students and staff of Kutztown University Radio. I'm Mike Reggs. The Kutztown University Council of Trustees has new officers serving in leadership roles for the next 2 years, as approved at its June meeting. Kevin Harden Jr. of the class of 07 Esquire will serve as chair. Phillips Armstrong of the class of 71 will serve as vice chair, and Sandy Green will serve as secretary. The 11-member KU Council of Trustees sets broad policy and direction for Kutztown.